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2: Sir Keir Starmer's pledging to help more than a million youngsters who are out of work and out of education. A new report by former Labour Health Secretary Alan Milburn has found job and career opportunities for those aged between 16 and 24 are shrinking, and one in six are set to be out of work, education or training within 5 years. But the PM's vowing to tackle the issue.
3: We asked Alan Milburn to do this report because I've been really worried about young people and the number of them that are out of work. This is a real sobering report, and we cannot afford, we will not allow, a lost generation. And so we'll work with Alan now on what more needs to be done.
2: Meanwhile, the PM's hit back at criticism from Tony Blair, who's accused his government of having no coherent plan. Sir Keir insists he's made the right policy choices, pointing to recent economic growth figures and falling NHS waiting lists. Officials in the US say the framework of a deal to extend the ceasefire between the US and Iran has been agreed. It's understood a truce will last 60 days and launch negotiations on the future of Iran's nuclear program, but the agreement has not yet been approved by the leadership of either country. Scotland's former First Minister Nicola Sturgeon says she's probably had the worst week of her life after her former husband Peter Murrell admitted to embezzling more than £400,000 from the political party she once led. The current SNP leader John Swinney has again rejected calls for an inquiry into Murrell's crimes, saying the police have dealt with the issue.
4: The police said that there was an extremely complex set of arrangements put in place to avoid scrutiny, which involved false accounting and other practices. There was a betrayal of trust, and that's at the heart of this case, and that's why it is so reprehensible.
2: And it's not just the UK that's experiencing soaring temperatures. Portugal has recorded 40.3 degrees Celsius, a record for May. That's the latest from Radio News Hub. I'm David Hall.
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2: A dry morning with sunny spells for most. Outbreaks of rain will affect the far north with some showers across the southeast. It'll be another very warm day though, with a high of 25 degrees Celsius.

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2: Job and career opportunities for young people are shrinking and we're in danger of losing a generation. That's according to a review by former Minister Alan Milburn, who's found more than 1 million young people are not in education, employment or training. Shadow Work and Pension Secretary Helen Whatley says it's time ministers took action.
3: The government's already had 2 years to be tackling this problem. Instead, they've made it worse. And we've got a report which, yes, usefully brings together lots of the data, paints how serious the picture is, but has absolutely no solutions, no policies, no plans to fix it.
2: Sir Keir Starmer says the report is sobering and the government will do more to help young people. Meanwhile, the PM's hit back at criticism of Tony Blair, who's accused the government of having no coherent plan.
4: My response to Tony is, yes, it's right to talk about policy, it's right to talk about ideas, that's where the debate should be. But actually, no, I don't agree that the policy choice of this government weren't the right policy choices, given what we inherited. Very different situation in 2024 to 1997.
2: A man's been killed by a train after escaping from a custody vehicle while travelling from a police station to court. The man in his 40s absconded as the vehicle was stationary on the A1, but was later found on the track near Welland North Railway Station. A woman who murdered her 19-day-old daughter in a violent and brutal attack has been jailed for at least 19 years. Nicole Blaine from Greenock in Inverclyde killed her infant daughter Thea Wilson in 2023. The judge dismissed her claims that another child had been responsible for Thea's death. Lord Scott says it's a wicked crime.
5: You have shown not a shred of remorse. There was and can be no justification for what you did, which involved, in part at least, prioritising your own selfish needs as opposed to the care of your children.
2: And Serena Williams is in discussions about a potential return to competitive tennis. She's considering playing at a doubles event next month. That's the latest from Radio News Hub. I'm David Hall.
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2: A dry morning with sunny spells for most. Outbreaks of rain will affect the far north with some showers across the southeast. It'll be another very warm day though, with a high of 25 degrees Celsius.

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2: Sir Keir Starmer's pledging to help more than a million youngsters who are out of work and out of education. A new report by former Labour Health Secretary Alan Milburn has found job and career opportunities for those aged between 16 and 24 are shrinking, and one in six are set to be out of work, education or training within 5 years. But the PM's vowing to tackle the issue.
3: We asked Alan Milburn to do this report because I've been really worried about young people and the number of them that are out of work. This is a real sobering report, and we cannot afford, we will not allow, a lost generation. And so we'll work with Alan now on what more needs to be done.
2: Meanwhile, the PM's hit back at criticism from Tony Blair, who's accused his government of having no coherent plan. Sir Keir insists he's made the right policy choices, pointing to recent economic growth figures and falling NHS waiting lists. Officials in the US say the framework of a deal to extend the ceasefire between the US and Iran has been agreed. It's understood a truce will last 60 days and launch negotiations on the future of Iran's nuclear program, but the agreement has not yet been approved by the leadership of either country. Scotland's former First Minister Nicola Sturgeon says she's probably had the worst week of her life after her former husband Peter Morrill admitted to embezzling more than £400,000 from the political party she once led. The current SNP leader John Swinney has again rejected calls for an inquiry into Morrill's crimes, saying the police have dealt with the issue.
4: The police said that there was an extremely complex set of arrangements put in place to avoid scrutiny, which involved false accounting and other practices. There was a betrayal of trust, and that's at the heart of this case, and that's why it is so reprehensible.
2: And it's not just the UK that's experiencing soaring temperatures. Portugal has recorded 40.3 degrees Celsius, a record for May. That's the latest from Radio News Hub. I'm David Hall.
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2: A dry morning with sunny spells for most. Outbreaks of rain will affect the far north with some showers across the southeast. It'll be another very warm day though, with a high of 25 degrees Celsius.
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2: Job and career opportunities for young people are shrinking and we're in danger of losing a generation. That's according to a review by former Minister Alan Milburn, who's found more than 1 million young people are not in education, employment or training. Shadow Work and Pension Secretary Helen Whatley says it's time ministers took action.
3: The government's already had 2 years to be tackling this problem. Instead, they've made it worse. And we've got a report which, yes, usefully brings together lots of the data, paints how serious the picture is, but has absolutely no solutions, no policies, no plans to fix it.
2: Sir Keir Starmer says the report is sobering and the government will do more to help young people. Meanwhile, the PM's hit back at criticism of Tony Blair, who's accused the government of having no coherent plan.
4: My response to Tony is, yes, it's right to talk about policy, it's right to talk about ideas, that's where the debate should be. But actually, no, I don't agree that the policy choice of this government weren't the right policy choices, given what we inherited, very different situation, in 2024 to 1997.
2: A man's been killed by a train after escaping from a custody vehicle while travelling from a police station to court. The man in his 40s absconded as the vehicle was stationary on the A1, but was later found on the track near Welland North Railway Station. A woman who murdered her 19-day-old daughter in a violent and brutal attack has been jailed for at least 19 years. Nicole Blaine from Greenock in Inverclyde killed her infant daughter Thea Wilson in 2023. The judge dismissed her claims that another child had been responsible for Thea's death. Lord Scott says it's a wicked crime.
5: You have shown not a shred of remorse. There was and can be no justification for what you did, which involved, in part at least, prioritising your own selfish needs as opposed to the care of your children.
2: And Serena Williams is in discussions about a potential return to competitive tennis. She's considering playing at a doubles event next month. That's the latest from Radio News Hub. I'm David Hall.
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2: A dry morning with sunny spells for most. Outbreaks of rain will affect the far north with some showers across the southeast. It'll be another very warm day though, with a high of 25 degrees Celsius.

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2: Tens of thousands of work experience and training placements will be available to get young people back into work. They'll span sectors from construction to hospitality to social care. And it comes after the news that over 1 million 16 to 24-year-olds are not learning or earning. A review found a lack of work experience was the most common barrier to work. Local pharmacies in England will be able to prescribe more medicines on the spot. Holly Hughes has the details.
3: From this autumn, people in England will be able to seek treatment for more conditions at their local pharmacy without being referred back to their GP. It's part of a £340 million deal aimed at easing pressure on family doctors. Whilst at the moment, pharmacists can hand over prescription-only medicines for 7 common conditions, that number will be going up to 12. More details about the conditions are yet to come.
2: A Canadian man linked to the deaths of more than 100 Brits after allegedly selling them lethal substances will not face trial in the UK. Kenneth Law is accused of aiding suicide. He's said to have sold around 1,200 packages of the substances around the world. The victims' families are calling for a public inquiry here in the UK. More people admit to using a phone to go on the internet, text or post on social media whilst driving than at any point since 2018. Young drivers are by far the most likely group to engage in the illegal phone use. Rod Dennis is from the RAC who did the research.
4: What we need to see from the government is a clear plan of action to target this problem and how we go about fixing it. We as RAC think there should be a focus particularly on younger drivers, educating them about the dangers of this and showing them why no message, no video call is worth risking your life and others for.
2: And the warm weather is here to stay for many of us, but it is going to cool down slightly. It will remain quite warm today, but temperatures will come back down towards near average at the weekend. The Met Office says the weather's also going to become more changeable. From Radio News Hub, I'm Frankie Hersine.
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2: Dry and bright with sunny spells for most of us. Cloudy across Scotland, though, with some outbreaks of rain across the northwest, similar in the southwest as well. Highs of 25 degrees Celsius.

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2: 300,000 new work experience and training placements are being put in place to try and get more young people into work. It's after a report warned that too many people were struggling to find a job, with over a million not in employment or education. The placements will cover sectors from construction to hospitality to social care. People in England will be able to seek treatment for more conditions at their local pharmacy without being referred back to their GP. Holly Hughes has more.
3: The £340 million deal will expand independent prescribing, meaning pharmacists with a relevant qualification can make decisions and prescribe medicines on the spot. Ministers say the changes, which come into force this autumn, will ease pressure on family doctors. The deal builds on the Pharmacy First scheme, which will be expanded to include more health issues. At the moment, the initiative allows patients to see their pharmacist for advice, over-the-counter treatments and prescription-only medicines for seven common conditions. Now, five more conditions will be added, although the details have not yet been shared.
2: Drivers admitting to using their phones whilst on the road has hit an eight-year high. Rod Dennis is from the RAC, who did the research.
4: When you're driving, you should be focused on one thing only, and that is what you are doing as a driver. Everything else can wait. Sadly, for some drivers, especially young drivers, it does appear that they can't resist that temptation, and that's what's leading to these shocking figures.
2: US and Iranian negotiators are said to have reached an agreement to extend their ceasefire. Tehran have not confirmed any deal, though, while Donald Trump is also yet to sign it off. His deputy, J.D. Vance, says it's unclear whether he will. Officials say the agreement contains conditions to help reopen the Strait of Hormuz. And Westminster must get better at governing a world with AI. That's coming from the Prime Minister's Chief Secretary. Darren Jones says it's difficult to manage due to the rapid rate at which the technology improves. But he added new powers passed in the Crime and Policing Act mean they can respond quickly without putting forward a new bill. For On Radio News Hub, I'm Frankie Hersine.
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2: Dry and bright with sunny spells for most of us. Cloudy across Scotland, though, with some outbreaks of rain across the northwest. Similar in the southwest as well. Highs of 25 degrees Celsius.

One Direction. I had to just kind of just nip that in the bud there. One Direction, perfect. Good morning, good morning. This is Claire Slade with you here on Ouse Valley Radio. How are you? It is scorching. If anybody knows who was in the studio yesterday, where is the remote for the air conditioning? It is scorching. It is boiling in here. I am sitting in an oven. Anyway, good morning. How are you? I've got loads of questions to ask you today, but I've got loads of things to tell you about as well, and lots of great music. So just like got Taylor Swift, got Elton John, got a bit of Stranglers as well. What am I going to start with? Love Story, Taylor Swift.

Taylor Swift love story here on Ooze Valley Radio. So good morning. It is scorching. I am cooking. So I am going to be like squirreling around in the background trying to look for that remote to get that aircon on. But in the meantime, good morning to you. What are you doing on this lovely, lovely Friday? I would love to hear from you. Got things to talk about. And my kind of the theme for today is it's kind of a strange one, but it's about volunteering. It's about volunteering because it's become clear that there's many people that are doing different things and they don't talk about it. They don't talk about it at all because they don't want to seem like it's virtue signaling, boasting, don't give with the right hand, and I don't know. I'll get all the phrases correct by the time that I can get just a little. My degrees. I need to get a couple of degrees cooler before my brain can start kicking in again so that I can speak properly to you. But yeah, it's all about volunteering. So I'd love to hear from you. What are you doing that you don't ever talk about? Because how do you bring it up with your friends? Oh yeah, I was doing this. And we're not very good at it here in England and the UK of talking about ourselves and saying the good things that we're doing because we're just so worried about it sounding boastful or worthy or something like that. So this is your chance. This is your chance to tell me what you're doing because I really want to know. All of those organisations that need volunteers are missing out because people aren't talking about it. So, you know, that's how they get more. Word of mouth is how you can start recruiting volunteers. But because people aren't talking about it, they're short of volunteers. So that's my theme for this morning. And it's also given me an excuse to just shout about you on all the good things. So it's reasons to be cheerful as well. That's what I like to do. First thing in the morning, because why not? I'll give you details how you can get in touch after a bit of Elton John.

0: bit of Elton John there. Are you ready for love? So this is how you can get in touch. I know it's early. I know it's just gone 7:15, and you might not feel like getting in touch this morning, and that's absolutely fine. But for those of you who have been up and out and taking the dog out before it's got too hot and all that kind of stuff, you're probably ready to give us a little comment. And it's always nice to know when you're listening. So good morning to you. So you can go onto Facebook if you want to. If you're there busy, good morning scrolling or doom scrolling or bad morning scrolling. I don't know what you're doing. If you are scrolling on there, you can go onto the Ouse Valley Radio page and you'll see that I've put a little comment or I put a little post out. See, I still can't find the remote. I'm boiling. So if you can put a comment on there, that's fine. I'll get it that way. You can also message us on that page as well. 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That's O-U-S-E. 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That's it. 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
2: Boy George has revealed he wants to write the British entry for the Eurovision Song Contest. The Culture Club frontman says the competition is not an even playing field, but he would still like to pen the song for the UK. George was part of San Marino's entrance at this year's contest. Sting says he's not concerned about the use of artificial intelligence in music. The Grammy-winning musician has just written a raft of new songs for a newly reimagined production of his stage show The Last Ship, but says AI lacks something special.
3: I know AI has never had its heart broken. It's never broken anybody's heart, intentionally anyway. So, and there's no story, there's no DNA, there's no, you know, childhood. It's just a copyist. So I'm not particularly impressed by it.
2: And a new TV series is aiming to reinvent the stories of Sherlock Holmes by focusing on his arch-nemesis, Professor James Moriarty. Simply called Moriarty, the Professor of Criminal Psychology at Durham University leads a secret double life.
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0: My son's been absolutely just working away trying to teach himself that song, because you can find anything you want on YouTube now. So if you want to learn how to play Golden Brown on the keyboard, you can get a little breakdown video of how to do it. So yeah, we hear that a lot in the background. And also that one, oh, what's the song that la da dee la da? Yeah, anyway, he does all the little bits of that as well. So you just hear this little sound upstairs in between his games, of course. Anyway, I don't know what I'm telling you that for. What I really wanted to tell you was about a gentleman called Paul King put a post out yesterday, and he was talking about volunteering, and he said it's got a word of mouth problem because young people, I don't think it's just young people, but anyway, he was focusing on young people and saying that they're uninterested in helping, and that's the kind of view of a lot of people, but it's not true. Many of them are uncomfortable talking about it. There's a lot of young people that get involved. They support local charities. They donate regularly. They get involved regularly, but they don't really talk about it. So when they did their research with young people, it came through repeatedly. So lots of them valued volunteering, but they didn't often discuss it with their friends. And the reasons were varied. Some of it was about humility. So it's like, if you give with your right hand, your left hand shouldn't know, kind of attitude. The others were hesitant about talking about it socially. So talking about volunteering could sound like self-praise. It could feel as though you were trying to be seen as a good person rather than simply doing something good. And I know that with young people as well, the worst thing that can happen at the moment is just being cringe. And I know that because I have two teenage sons, and I'm probably the biggest cringe person in their entire life. And I'm owning it. I'm absolutely owning that. I'm all right about that. Anyway, so one participant, when they were asked about it, they said they'd put it on their CV if they're volunteering, because it, you know, it's a really good thing to have on the CV, but talking about it sounds like you're shouting about it. Others described the awkwardness more bluntly. They said, I just can't picture saying to one of my friends, do you want to come and join me on a litter pick? And them going, absolutely not. So the problem is, though, is that the volunteer recruitment, the assumption is there that anybody who's volunteering will talk about it and tell other people, and then it's word of mouth, and then they'll say what a great time that they're having and what a brilliant project that they're working on or something like that, but they're not talking about it. And so that's it. The chain breaks at the point of conversation. The experience might be positive, but the telling of it might feel socially uncomfortable. So that is creating a particular challenge for the volunteer sector. There's loads of organisations that we know locally, right? We've got like charities and sports groups and all sorts of things, and they rely just solely on word of mouth to get more volunteers. So what do we do about it? So the issue is not whether volunteering is visible, accessible or worthwhile, because we know that all of that stuff is, but also whether it's socially speakable. That's a good thing. If talking about volunteering feels uncomfortable, then the sector needs to think more carefully about the language, format, social context it creates around participation. Young people do not simply need more opportunities to help. They may also need better ways to talk about helping that doesn't make them feel so exposed. So that's the conversation. Thank you very much to Paul King for sharing that. I would love to hear your experiences. Do you find it difficult to talk about stuff? Maybe your family don't even know about some of the things that you're involved with. Maybe you call in on a neighbour regularly, or you give somebody a lift, or you check in, or you do litter picks, or whatever it is. I would love to hear from you. Please do get in touch, because I really do want to hear from you. I'd love to hear what it is that you're getting involved with that you've probably never told anybody, or you don't go and talk to your friends about it because of those same reasons. Please do get in touch. And because it's Friday, you know, it has to do positive things, and volunteering is a positive thing. Everybody here at Ouse Valley Radio, we're all volunteers. So, you know, we're kin, right? We're together. We get this. We get each other. So if you go on to oosevalleyradio.com, you'll be able to find all the details about how you can get in touch, or you can just quickly drop an email to me, studio@oosevalleyradio.com. 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

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Looks all right at the moment. It is 7.33. If you're heading out and about, I will take a look at the trains and everything like that in a bit. But if there's nothing to report, then I'm not going to go on about that at all. What I do want to say is that we've got loads of events coming up this weekend. Hope you've had a half term, a good half term, if you've been affected by half term. I say affected because you might have young children that you have to look after. But if you work in a teaching place, you can tell, can't you? It's still boiling in here. But the good news is I found the remote of the aircon unit. It's kicking in. You might hear a little bit of a noise in the background, but my brain might start working soon. And actually, I realised that I haven't even had a cup of tea yet. So I need to do that as well before I have more to tell you about. But I've got loads of events, loads of things to tell you about. And also, if you're part of a group and you want us to promote you as well, I'll tell you how to do that. We can share all of those details as well. I've got some Dua Lipa coming up. I've even got the Detroit Spinners. I've got a bit of brilliant music lineup this morning, as well as, what else have I got? What is that? Another news bulletin coming up as well.

0: Dua Lipa, Don't Start Now. So I'm starting to get messages in from people that are just, thank you, starting to get messages in from people that are willing to share and want to tell me about their volunteering that they do. I'd love to hear from you. If you've only just tuned in now, I'm just asking people to talk about their volunteering. It's a huge problem with the volunteering industry. I say industry, but, you know, the sector where people aren't talking about it. It's word of mouth that gets those experiences shared out and then recruiting more volunteers. And people aren't talking about it, especially young people. Because they feel it's a little bit cringe. So I'm starting to get some messages in. If you would like to tell me how you're volunteering, and it's all relevant, I will cover it again later on, but I would love to hear from you. Tell me about the volunteering that you do, whatever it is, whatever you give your time for free. It could be 5 minutes doing somebody's social post for them. I don't know, whatever it is. Or it could be you do it 5 days a week. Anything at all, I would love to hear from you. You can call me directly, 01480727. If it's easier to just leave a message because you're on the move, then you can do it that way. It will just go, if I don't pick up the phone in time, which I rarely do, you can leave a voice message on there and I'll get it. Or you can email studio@oozevalleyradio.com. Let's go and over to get this bulletin.
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2: The FTSE 100 closed lower on Thursday, with hopes for peace between the US and Iran hanging in the balance. It was down 79 points. Accounting firm BDO has been fined £2 million due to significant and serious breaches linked to the collapsed construction firm NMCN. The Financial Reporting Council says it's found numerous breaches to audit work for the company. NMCN went into administration in October 2021, owing creditors around £115 million. Seaside town Bootle's been named as a coastal hotspot where house prices are rising the fastest. The Merseyside town tops a new list, with average asking prices up 11% compared with last year. The UK average price of a property coming to the market in May was 0.3% lower than those in 2025. And shopping with the help of AI is now leading to more sales in the UK than those which use more traditional online search engines, according to new figures.
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Detroit Spinners, it's a shame. It's a shame that the cloud has come over here in Huntingdon, but it will be gone later. I mean, we are expected today of temperatures of 25 degrees in this area. So, yeah, we've still got to keep that fan on. I brought a tiny little fan as well to be able to blow into my face while I'm sat here. And I've plugged it into the portable battery that I brought. For some reason, it's not working. Maybe there's just not enough power in it. But anyway, I'm doing my best. I'm doing a little bit of wafting. Looking at trains, everything's all right. Everything's okay. Nothing to report, and I can't see anything on the roads either to give you a little heads up about. So hopefully the Friday traffic, if you are heading out, everything is okay. If you know of anything that's going on in the area as well, just let me know. And especially for events, because for the next, well, until 10 o'clock, I'm basically going to be telling every single thing that's going on in this area for the last few days of the half term as well. If you've been to anything that you heard here on Ouse Valley Radio, let me know as well. Was it good? Was it bad? Did the kids like it? Did the family hate it? I don't know. Just let me know. It would be really, really good. We share all these things out, and we never really know if you went to it because we told you about it. It would be really good to hear all of those details. So oosevalleyradio.com is how you, all the details are on there, how you can get in touch. Now, I do love me a bit of Harry Styles, but this song, I didn't pick this myself, but I am going to sit back and enjoy it. And then a bit of Olivia Dean, who I cannot stop listening to at the moment either. I absolutely love her as well.

0: Dean, man, I need. Thank you so much for getting in touch. I had a message from somebody. I didn't really catch your name. It cut off. I'm not sure how many. I'm still boiling hot. How many letters go into the text when you can text me in? So it's cut off your name. So sorry that I haven't got your name. But the message that I got was, Claire, I volunteer with a charity that every year we put on year in a day for those children that have sadly missed out on Easter, Christmas, and then the message kind of cuts off. So sorry that I haven't got your name. But I have just looked up year in a day, and I didn't even know that was a thing, which is doing lots of the events, celebrations, including Valentine's, Easter, summer, Halloween, Guy Fawkes, Christmas. And it could be for children that have completely missed out on experiencing any of that because they are in hospital, having some sort of treatment. It's affected their childhood due to hospital stays. They're separated from their families, lots of different things. So there is a charity. And let me know if I've got this, if this is the wrong one. It says Emmett's Genies is the charity that I found online, but it could be a different charity that you're working with. And so for the entire 24 hours, they do parties. They've basically celebrated an entire year in a day for these children with their families. All the cost is covered, so they'll do as many surprises as they can. Last year, this included a mermaid in a swimming pool during the summer, to a petting zoo during Easter, from a walking skeleton in Halloween to a snowball fight at Christmas. How amazing. Now that's the thing. That's the good stuff right there. It's just knowing what people are doing, what they're getting involved with, because I didn't even know that was a thing. And I'm sure there's lots of people listening who also didn't know that was a thing. So it's really, really important for us to talk about what we're doing, what we're involved in, because other people might hear that and go, I'd love to do that. I'd love to be part of that. I didn't even know I could volunteer doing stuff like that. So this is what the question is. Please do get in touch. Let me know what it is that you are involved with. And even if it feels uncomfortable, and that's what we're kind of exploring today, thanks to Paul King's link that I was reading out earlier, and I will cover it again in the next hour, of just that uncomfortableness of talking about the things that we're involved with, because we feel that it might be a little bit boastful. But actually, if you think, twist it around the other way and think about the good that you're doing, you got involved to do that volunteering for a reason, right? You believed in what you're doing, so you can speak on behalf of the organisation. You know, you're promoting them, and that's what, you know, that's always a good thing. So please do get in touch. Let me know what you're getting involved with. You can call me 01480 727 104, or you can email studio@oozevalleyradio.com, or like that person sent me a text again. I don't know why the text got cut off, but it's to 63666. You start your text with Ooze, O-U-S-E, and in a space, and there are charges to do with that, so maybe that's what it was. I don't know.
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3: Tens of thousands of work experience and training placements will be available to get more young people into work. Lucy Gormanley has more.
4: The placements will span sectors from construction to hospitality to social care. And it comes after the news that over a million 16 to 24-year-olds are not learning or earning. Former Labour Cabinet Minister Alan Milburn, who led the report, found a lack of work experience was the most common barrier to work. And students without family connections or strong networks are missing out.
3: More drivers are admitting to using their phones on the road than at any other point since 2018.
5: Almost anything seems to go at the wheel, and we've seen a sharp increase, sadly, this year in the number of people prepared to do this kind of illegal and dangerous behaviour behind the wheel. The only thing we've seen a reduction in is the number of drivers who say they use a handheld phone at the wheel for making voice calls. Everything else appears to be free game for drivers.
3: That's Rod Dennis from the RAC. Their research shows around 15% of people admitted to using their phone to browse the internet, text or make a call. Meanwhile, young drivers are by far the most likely group to engage in illegal phone use. Former Scottish First Minister Nicola Sturgeon says she was deceived, misled and betrayed by her ex-husband. Yesterday, she was in public for the first time since Peter Morrill appeared in court on Monday. He pleaded guilty to using £400,000 of the party's money on personal items like cars and watches. A rocket belonging to Jeff Bezos' Blue Origin has exploded during a test launch. The New Glenn rocket blew up ahead of a satellite launch planned for next week. Nobody was hurt, but it had shaken homes nearby. Mr. Bezos says it's been a very rough day, but they'll do whatever they can to get back flying. And Luke Littler admits he was close to walking away from darts after a series of incidents where crowds turned against him. But he bounced back to win at the Premier League title last night, beating Luke Humphreys by a single leg. The 19-year-old now holds all three of darts' Triple Crown titles. From Radio News Hub, I'm Frankie Hairsine.
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3: Dry and bright with sunny spells for most of us. Cloudy across Scotland, though, with some outbreaks of rain across the northwest, similar in the southwest as well. Highs of 25 degrees Celsius.

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0: So this is Claire Slade with you. Good morning, good morning. If you've just tuned in, if you've just woken up or you've just like turned it on, it's fine. It's okay. I've only been here for an hour boiling, but I did find the remote for the air conditioning unit. So my brain is starting to kick in and I still haven't had any caffeine. So if anyone's nearby and wants to get me a cup of tea, that would be marvellous. Anyway, so good morning and thank you for choosing us to listen to this morning. There's nothing to report on the trains if you are heading out that way or the roads. There's nothing like to draw attention to, so you should be all right if you are heading out of the house today. If you're not, and if it's half term and you're out and you know you're just staying put, then what I would love to do, I would love to hear from you. So yesterday I saw a post by a gentleman called Paul King. Paul is the CEO of Enjoy Development and he's also the founder of Impactful, and so he does a lot of research and has been looking into and doing a little bit of research about young people and volunteering. And so the volunteer sector, he says, as a word of mouth problem, because people are not talking about it, and especially young people, and they're uncomfortable talking about it. Is this a British thing? You know, this is what we'd like to know. So in the research that he's done with young people, it came through repeatedly that they just aren't comfortable saying about it. It's kind of like that humility, if you give with your right hand, your left hand shouldn't know, kind of mentality. So for other people, the hesitation was social. Talking about volunteering could sound like self-praise. It could feel as though you were trying to be seen as a good person rather than simply doing something good. He said that one particular participant put on I put it on my CV, but talking about it sounds like you're shouting about it. Another described the awkwardness more bluntly. I just can't picture saying to one of my friends, do you want to come and join me on a litter pick? Absolutely not. You know, it's just that kind of whole thing about just feeling utter embarrassment and cringe, the cringe factor that I keep hearing about from my teenage boys, which, as I've said before, I am absolutely the most cringe person in their whole life, which I'm owning and I'm making the most of. So it matters with volunteer recruitment often rests on a quiet assumption so that good experience naturally spreads. So people who are given their time, the organisations rely on them talking about it, telling people, you know, just saying, I'm doing this. It would be great. You can come and join us. We need some more volunteers. We need some more help. I'm really enjoying it. But the lack of talking about it is meaning that the organisations are really missing out. It's really difficult to get volunteers, and lots of people think that young people don't want to be involved. It's absolutely not true. One of the growing charity funders are young people. They really, you know, they're probably more globally aware than we ever were before. So they really want to make an impact. They're donating their money. Now they're donating their time. But as I say, they are not talking about it. So it's basically just made me have a think about, are you involved in anything that you volunteer your time with, but maybe your friends and family don't even know because you don't talk about it? When do you bring it up down the pub going, oh yeah, I'm doing this, or you know, I help a neighbour, or I'm doing this, you know, I'm involved with this organisation? When do we actually bring it up and make it socially speakable, as Paul said? I really quite like that phrase. So we don't need more opportunities to help. We may need more better ways to talk about helping that don't make people feel exposed. So it just interested me because all of us here at Ooze Valley Radio, we're all volunteers, and there's loads of different organisations in the area that run solely on volunteers. So for me, this is just a normal way of talking about different things, but I hadn't really thought about it more than that other people find it really difficult to talk about. So it's Friday, it's the end of the week. I would love to hear from you. I would love to hear how you're involved. Maybe this is the first time that you've told somebody that you're getting involved with something. So this is how you can get in touch. And please do get in touch. It's lovely to hear from you. 01480 is a local number, 727104. You can call the handset right directly here in the studio. It still fascinates me that I've got a handset. I've got an old big button phone next to me. So you can ring me on that and I can have a little chat with you. If I don't get to it, you can just leave a voicemail. That's fine. You can email studio@oozevalleyradio.com with your thoughts, and you can text in as well to 63666. 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That's it. That's the topic of conversation today. I want an opportunity to be able to shout about the good stuff and reasons to be cheerful and celebrating things, so it's always good to hear about this stuff. So Teddy Swims, I've got Tony Obi's single of the week. It's going to be my last chance to play it this week. I got to be the first person to play on Saturday morning, so I'll be here again tomorrow morning where I get to do the next Tony Obi's single of the week. But I'll give it another play, and it's Kylie's from her Netflix series, which I just watched in one sitting. I loved it. I'd love to hear if you've seen it as well. I'm not going to give any spoilers if you only just started watching it, but I'd highly recommend it. So Teddy Swims and then Kylie.

Light Up from the Netflix documentary Kylie. I really, really enjoyed it. It's only three episodes, but the way it was made, I thought it was really, really well put together. And she's just saw a different side of Kylie, maybe. Yeah, my husband and I both really enjoyed it. So that was, yeah, let me know if you've watched it. It was just really, really good. Now, I just wanted to read a message that I've had from Alice. Alice, thank you so much for getting in touch as well. So we were talking about volunteering, and as you obviously heard in the news about, there's over a million young people between the age of 16 and 24 now who aren't in education or training or employment. So it's higher. Yeah, I can't remember all of the figures because I was just reading an article about it, but it's yeah. Anyway, so Alice, volunteering is a lifeline for me. It connects me to my community, and as a full-time mum, gives me something to feel I contribute to outside of my family life. I don't think talking about volunteering is virtue signalling in the slightest. There's so much to gain personally from being involved with groups where you can meet people other than work colleagues or your existing friends. Alice, excellent, excellent, excellent. There's full marks for that comment. Yeah, exactly, all of that as well. And I think when you're a parent or you've got young children in your family somehow, or you're connected to young children and they see you doing volunteering and you're involved with, like you say, it's something outside of your work, outside of your family, outside of your home, and it's something else where you've got other connections. I think it's important that, you know, you can start from there. So thank you very, very much for your message. I've got Sigala, Easy Love, and then after that I'm going to tell you some of the local events that are going on in the area if you're looking for things to do.

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4: 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And be

0: Doreen, things can only get better. You might think I've been playing that just ironically, but, you know, that's up for you to decide. It is 9:31 here on Ooze Valley Radio. Tim is in the studio. He's doing a little bit of prep, so he will be here from 10 o'clock. 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Sue Rodwell-Smith will be here. It's not Stu, it's Sue. It's 1 o'clock, she'll be here. And then at 4 o'clock, Neve Richards will be doing the drive show. 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Nathan chats with Elliot, doing the film reviews. At 8, Sheena from Theatre Train. And then at 9, Hemingford Grey, Arts at 1. So there's loads of things to do, to listen to tonight at Spotlight. And then Ian Stewart is off there. 10 o'clock with the Friday Night Late Show. 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

0: That was Selena Gomez, Love On. Still got a couple of songs to try and squeeze in before Tim gets here and gets in front of the mic and has taken all of your questions. And if you want to give him a call, you can, 01480 727 104. In fact, he's here beside me. So if you did want to have a little chat right now, then you can do that as well. You can say hello to him.
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Doja Cat, Say So. Love that. Really, really lovely to go with our lovely sunny day here. And it's Friday, and hopefully that you're feeling really good. Now, I had Molly in the studio last week, and she was talking about the 25th annual Putnam County Spelling Bee, which I'm really pleased that I was able to actually say that without looking at it, is going to be performed in Buckton Village Hall. It's the tickets are going well now. They've been going around and presenting and promoting it. And it's one of those musicals, and it's a musical, but it's also theatre, and it's also comedy. It's like, it's a really funny show that they're doing, and it's by the Vamps of St Neots. They're going to be performing it, so please do go onto Vamps of St Neots website and get some tickets, because there is a little bit of audience participation. If you want to, you could be one of the Spelling Bee kids taking part in it. But that's all I'm going to say. But also, Molly has been in touch. She said that she is performing at Buckton Botanicals, which is brand new. And she was there singing yesterday, and she's there again today. So she, one of the songs that she sang was Songbird, and I've chosen this version of it by Eva Cassidy.

0: Ed Sheeran, Sapphire. That's another one on Netflix. I don't know if you've seen that 1 hour of following Ed Sheeran around in New York, where he goes from a gig that he was doing of getting prepared to do sound check, and then off he goes and does all this stuff. But the interesting part is that it was made by the same people that made Adolescence. So do you know, like, that whole first, I don't know if you've watched Adolescence, but the whole making of it, the story was powerful. But what made it even more powerful is that they had a camera person, like, the camera view never stopped. It was one continuous take. And the, how they did it, when you look into it afterwards, it was really, really clever. So again, watching Ed Sheeran and then the camera moves around, you're thinking, how did they do that? How did it move up to the top level of an open top bus and things like that? So I would recommend watching it. I've got a little ask as well. I'm looking for some glycerin and I'm looking for some guar gum or xanthan gum. All I remember from that was that Esther Ranson always said stay away from guar gum back in the day, but I'm looking for it because I'm making bubbles and I've got you know, washing up liquid to be able to do it. I'm trying to make giant bubbles though, so it's one thing when you make little bubbles, you've got a little bubble blower, but I've got some string and some sticks and I'm making giant ones, and that's what I need. So I popped into a few different shops. I went to Boots, I went to Holland and Barrett, I went to Superdrug. Nothing. I can't find it anywhere, and I don't really want to order something online. So if you can tell me where I can get glycerin or xanthan gum, that would be brilliant, because then I can add it in. I will be back tomorrow morning from 8 o'clock here. I think it's at, yes, 8 o'clock here on Saturday morning until 11. So if you've got any answers for that, please do email it in, studio@oozevalleyradio.com. Tim will be here after me from 10.
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4: Tens of thousands of work experience and training placements will be available to get more young people into work. Lucy Gormanley has more.
5: The placements will span sectors from construction to hospitality to social care. And it comes after the news that over a million 16 to 24-year-olds are not learning or earning. Former Labour Cabinet Minister Alan Milburn, who led the report, found a lack of work experience was the most common barrier to work. And students without family connections or strong networks are missing out.
4: Two people have been charged over the death of a 30-year-old mother in Sheffield. Shanice Brooks was shot in the early hours of Monday. Police say she was simply an innocent bystander. 30-year-old Jamil Roan has been charged with her murder and possession of a firearm. Darian Dice, who's 32, is charged with assisting an offender, amongst other offences. Former Scottish First Minister Nicola Sturgeon says she was deceived, misled and betrayed by her ex-husband after he admitted to embezzling money from the SNP. Yesterday, she appeared in public for the first time since Peter Morrill admitted to charges in court on Monday. He pleaded guilty to using £400,000 of the party's money on personal items like cars and watches. Drivers admitting to using phones while on the road has hit an eight-year high, and young people are the worst for it.
6: When you're driving, you should be focused on one thing only, and that is what you are doing as a driver. Everything else can wait. Sadly, for some drivers, especially young drivers, it does appear that they can't resist that temptation, and that's what's leading to these shocking figures.
4: That's Rod Dennis from the RAC, who did the research. They found that 15% of people say that they've used their phone for texting, calling or posting on social media whilst they're behind the wheel. And a rocket belonging to Jeff Bezos's Blue Origin has exploded during a test launch. The New Glenn rocket blew up ahead of a satellite launch planned for next week. Nobody was hurt, but it had shaken at some homes nearby. Mr. Bezos says it's been a very rough day, but they'll do whatever they can to get back to flying. From Radio News Hub, I'm Frankie Hersine.
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4: Sunny spells leaving a dry and bright day for most of us. Cloudy with outbreaks of rain across the far north, northwest and southeast though. Warm for most of us with a high of 25 degrees Celsius, but cooler in the north.
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That was Becky Hill and Galantis with Run. This is, I don't usually do this show. This is Tim Latham with Mornings on Ooze Valley Radio, bringing you all sorts of stuff, lots of music, some little snippets and an interview later on. And it's me, it's Tim Latham. And I'd just like to say a big thank you to Claire for bringing her a breakfast show, which is highly informative. And I must listen to it more often. Not really listening to anything at that time of the morning. So, but Claire's is a really entertaining show. It's, listen to it every morning. And I think I'd better press on what... And since I'm the substitute, what else but substitute from The Who?

That was The Who with Substitute, and it's Tim Latham as Substitute this morning, and slightly muddled intro back there. And I think I know where I'm going. I think I've found what tracks I've got lined up, and I think I've got some links in place. First off, we've got UB40 and Kingston Town.

That was Kingston Town from UB40. And if you've ever wondered where they got the name from, well, our older listeners will know that. UB40 was a unemployment benefit Form 40, which you had if you were unemployed and claiming benefits back in the 70s, maybe still are. And at the time the band were formed, all of them were claiming benefits. And in fact, they reproduced the UB40 form, the yellow UB40 form, on the cover of their first album. And unemployment was pretty bad in the mid-70s, and it's sort of coming to the front again with all this youth unemployment, which seems to be in the news at the moment. So UB40 is relevant again. Now, we've got Kesa and All of the Feelings.

0: That's all of the feelings from Kaiser, who I've just looked up. She's because I didn't know anything about her until about 3 minutes ago, and it says she's a Canadian singer and multi-instrumentalist from Calgary, and that's in Canada. And I'm just thinking, I've actually been to Calgary. Well, technically, the plane stopped there to refuel on a flight from San Francisco, and I never got off it. So I don't know if that counts as being actually visiting a place if you never actually get off the plane. But anyway, coming up, we've got the Ouse Valley Radio Showbiz Bulletin.
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2: Boy George has revealed he wants to write the British entry for the Eurovision Song Contest. The Culture Club frontman says the competition is not an even playing field, but he would still like to pen the song for the UK. George was part of San Marino's entrance at this year's contest. Sting says he's not concerned about the use of artificial intelligence in music. The Grammy-winning musician has just written a raft of new songs for a newly reimagined production of his stage show The Last Ship, but says AI lacks something special.
3: I know AI has never had its heart broken. It's never broken anybody's heart, intentionally anyway. So, and there's no story, there's no DNA, there's no, you know, childhood. It's just a copyist. So I'm not particularly impressed by it.
2: And a new TV series is aiming to reinvent the stories of Sherlock Holmes by focusing on his arch nemesis, Professor James Moriarty. Simply called Moriarty, the Professor of Criminal Psychology at Durham University leads a secret double life.
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0: And after that, who else can we play but Culture Club with Boy George? And Do You Really Want to Hurt Me?

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0: Calvin Harris and Ellie Goulding with A Miracle, and that one's from 2024. And now it's heading back to the 80s with Mary Wilson and Just What I Always Wanted.
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3: Good morning, everyone. Pete Singleton here with the final clue for the Apple Home Improvements competition for May. Apple Home Improvements are giving away £50 if you can guess the celebrity from the clues given out each day on Mornings, Afternoons and Ouse Valley Drive. You can guess the celebrity at any time and the winner will be drawn completely at random after the competition closes at 7 o'clock this evening. That's Friday the 29th of May 2026. The winner's name will be announced on the next weekday edition of Ouse Valley Drive, which is Monday the 1st of June. Today's clue is... He won 31 Grand Prix. He won 31 Grand Prix. Let's go through all the other clues to give you a good stab at who you might think it could be. Okay, here we go. Born in England, born a Leo, born after the Second World War, has brown hair, is still alive, is married, he is a male, he has three children, he is no longer working in his main profession. He has a moustache. He was a sportsman. He used his hands and feet. He was most famous in the 1980s and 1990s. He is 72 years old now. He properly retired from his main sport in 1995. He has been Sports Personality of the Year twice. He is closely associated with a red number 5. And today's clue, he won 31 Grand Prix. To enter the competition, email guesstheceleb at oosevalleyradio.com with your answer, along with your full name and phone number so we can contact you if you win. 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

Blondie with The Tide Is High from Blondie. And that's from 1980. And I've just been looking it up, and it's actually the cover of a 1967 song by a Jamaican group, The Paragons, which is, I suppose, why it sounds a bit reggae. Now we've got A Sign of the Times from Harry Styles.

Harry Styles with A Sign of the Times. And we talked about cover versions just before, and there's a cover version of that in the film Project Hail Mary, the recent science fiction film, and it's actually very, very relevant to the plot of the film. And Project Hail Mary, if you've not already seen it, definitely catch it. It's really worth seeing. And love the little rocky alien. Now, it's Ed Sheeran, and he's been out vandalising stuff with overpass graffiti.

Overpass Graffiti from Ed Sheeran, and put away that spray can, Ed. You shouldn't do that. Now it's Murder on the Dance Floor from Sophie Ellis-Bextor, and we'll be back after the break with more with the news, weather, and a lot more music.

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4: 300,000 new work experience and training placements are being put in place to try and get more young people into work. Lucy Gormanley has more.
5: The move comes after a report warned that too many young people were struggling to find work, with over a million either not in employment or education. The placements will cover sectors from construction to hospitality to social care. Alan Milburn, who led a review into the issue, says a lack of work experience placements was the most cited barrier to work amongst young people, and those without connections are missing out.
4: A man and woman have been charged after a mother of one described as an innocent bystander was shot and killed in Sheffield. 30-year-old Shanice Brooks was shot in the early hours of Bank Holiday Monday. Jamil Roan, who's 30 and from Sheffield, has been charged with her murder. 32-year-old Darian Dice is also accused of assisting an offender. More than half of Brits are against resident doctor strikes. New YouGov polling also finds that under 40% are in support of the action, with more of them planned for next month. It'll be the British Medical Association's 16th walkout since 2023. More drivers are admitting to using their phones on the roads than at any other point since 2018.
6: Almost anything seems to go at the wheel, and we've seen a sharp increase, sadly, this year in the number of people prepared to do this kind of illegal and dangerous behaviour behind the wheel. The only thing we've seen a reduction in is the number of drivers who say they use a handheld phone at the wheel for making voice calls. Everything else appears to be free game for drivers.
4: That's Rod Dennis from the RAC. Their research shows that around 15% have admitted to using their phone to browse the internet, text or make a call whilst they're behind the wheel. And Luke Littler admits he was close to walking away from darts after a series of incidents where crowds turned against him. But he has bounced back and he won the Premier League title last night, beating his rival Luke Humphreys by a single leg. The 19-year-old now holds all three of darts' Triple Crown titles. That's the latest from Radio News Hub. I'm Frankie Hersein.
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4: Sunny spells leaving a dry and bright day for most of us. Cloudy with outbreaks of rain across the far north, northwest and southeast though. Warm for most of us with a high of 25 degrees Celsius, but cooler in the north.

Summer in the City from the Loving Spoonful, and this is Mornings on Ouse Valley Radio, from Ouse Valley Radio, well, from Ouse Valley Radio, with me, Tim Latham, substituting for today, at least. That was Summer in the City, which sounds good, and it's apparently all those horn sounds, the motor sounds, it's first use of that on a record of using real life city sounds. Useless facts that you pick up when just rambling through Radio 4, which I do sometimes. Now it's The Cause, and they're Irresistible.

That was The Cause with Irresistible. And now a few what's ons over the weekend. Friday, May the 29th, that's tonight, there's a bingo night at the Neurotherapy Centre, Bradbury House, Ambury Road, Huntingdon. And they're open from 6 for snacks, eyes down at 7 p.m. And a book of 10 games with questions and full house. If you're a bingo person, you'll know the rules. Also, Friday the 29th at the Commemoration Hall, Voodoo Room. And it's a night of Hendrix, Clapton and the Cream at the Commemoration Hall, Huntingdon, from 7:30, and tickets available. And in St Ives, it's the Old Riverport Jazz and Blues Festival fundraising concert with the Hound Dogs, starting at 7:30 at the Corn Exchange, St Ives. And coming up during the week, we've got Cambridgeshire County Show at the Abbot Trips in the State, and that's Saturday the 30th, 10 to 5, entry £7. And, Saturday the 30th of May, this looks interesting. 17th Century School, meet the grammar schoolmaster. Find out what school was like in the 17th century and take part in a lesson or two. And that's free entry. Huntingdon Library. There's a Dr. Bikes sessions in St. Neots. That's on the 30th of May again. And also on Saturday the 30th, we've got Gilbert and Sullivan, Wandering Minstrels at St. Mary's Church, Chadley Rain, Godmanchester, 7:30, tickets £15. And a Spring into Summer concert with Rula Lenska at Woodhouse Parish Church, and that's 7:30, including a glass of wine. And that's again Saturday the 30th. So there's quite a lot on Saturday. Perhaps to Sundays a little bit later on in the show. Now we've got Sia, I'm not quite sure, Chandelier.

Sia, or Sia, and that's Chandelier. Next, we've got Sophie Ellis-Bextor, who we had a little bit earlier, but this time she's crying at the discotheque.

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Michael Bublé and Haven't Met You Yet, and you probably won't, Michael. I don't think our paths are likely to cross. Now we've got The Girls Aloud and Sound of the Underground.

That's Girls Aloud and Sound of the Underground, and not a single Mind the Gap. Now, a song that's probably not terribly appropriate for the today, but it's a great song anyway, and it's Randy Crawford with Rainy Night in Georgia.

Randy Crawford with a rainy night in Georgia, and you can sort of feel the warm rain there, can't you? Had a bit of a sprinkling of rain last night. Didn't really wet the road a great deal, just enough to spot your car with some dusty patches. And we've got a sunny, well, a slightly overcast morning in Huntingdon. And next, we've got my brother Jake from Free.

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It's the Stereophonics with You Don't Know Me. Well, seems like You Don't Know Me. Actually, they're quite right. I don't know them. But anyway, that was the Stereophonics. Now we've got the Jay Giles Band with Centrefold.

The Jay Giles Band with Angels in the Centrefold, and she's got a staple through her belly button. Now it's Mimi Rogers and House on Fire. It's hot weather, you know.

Mimi Webb with House on Fire. And like I said, it could be down to the hot weather. Or what, there was an item in the newspaper about a house that caught fire yesterday when its solar panels on the roof overheated and exploded. It sounds like it may have been fitted badly. I can't see any other mechanism for that happening. Although, of course, the anti-solar panel people are really getting down on it. Probably nonsense. Now we've got Lola Young and Messi, and that's going to take us through to the news and weather and the next hour.

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2: A group of MPs say the Ministry of Defence isn't doing enough to tackle the billions of pounds it's losing in fraud. The government says it's working to stamp it out, but the Commons Public Accounts Committee says the department is losing enough to pay for a brand new hospital every year. Its chair, Sir Geoffrey Clifton Brown, says there are ways it could be tackled.
3: They could use modern technology to help come to their aid. That's sort of using AI and modern digital technology to try and work out where trends are looking as though fraud might be committed.
2: Meanwhile, the government says a long-delayed review into defence spending will be published when it's ready. The Conservatives have been putting pressure on ministers to release it after it was originally due last summer, but reports suggest there's a £28 billion funding gap they're struggling to fill. An inquest has heard the cause of death of three sisters found off Brighton Beach is still unknown. Their bodies were pulled from the water back on the 13th after emergency services were called there early in the morning. The three were from London. Detectives say there's nothing to suggest anyone else was involved. Tens of thousands of new work experience placements are being made available as part of plans to tackle youth unemployment. They'll be in industries including hospitality and construction and backed by some of the country's biggest employers. Figures this week show more than a million young people are now not in work or education. A simple blood test could detect Alzheimer's decades before the symptoms start to appear. Experts think the disease could be present in midlife, linked to issues like difficulty remembering words or processing things more slowly. Alice Carstairs is from Alzheimer's Society.
4: A dementia diagnosis process can be quite different for everybody. There's lots of kind of cognitive tests and maybe imaging to determine if somebody has Alzheimer's disease. A blood test could really be a more cost-effective and non-invasive way to help people get this diagnosis.
2: And Monty Don has had a telling off from the BBC for wearing a barber jacket on Gardener's World, a brand he's appeared in an advert for. The BBC's guidelines say that's not allowed. Bosses say the presenter's been given a reminder. From Radio News, I'm Phil Towers.
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6: New figures reveal that for the seventh consecutive year, most UK accidental drowning deaths happened inland rather than at the coast. Professor Mike Tipton, chair of National Water Safety Forum, explains.
7: The British Isles are not just surrounded by cold water all year, they contain it. If people find themselves near water, they need to respect the water. If they're going to enter it slowly. And if they get into trouble, float to live. Turn on your back and just scull gently until you get yourself back under control.
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2: Dry and sunny for most, but some patches of cloud and rain across Scotland and southeast England. Top temperatures today, 25 degrees Celsius in London, 21 in Belfast, 19 in Glasgow.

Rag and Bone Man and All You Ever Wanted. This is Ooze Valley Morning on Ooze Valley Radio with Tim Latham today anyway. Big thank you to Paul Tower for his the news and weather. And we'll have a lot of music in the next hour. But we'll kick off with David Bowie and Rebel Rebel.

That was Rebel Rebel from David Bowie. Just sort of reminded me, did anybody spot the police helicopter buzzing around over the town yesterday afternoon, about mid-afternoon? Apparently, they were chasing somebody. There had been the report of somebody driving dangerously on an e-bike between Huntingdon and Godmanchester. And the police helicopter were out there trying to catch them, but they've not found out who it was, and they've not caught them yet. But perhaps next time. Now we've got Ed Sheeran and The Shape of You.

That was Life from Desiree, not The Shape of You from Ed Sheeran. We're having The Shape of You next instead.

0: You.
1: Ed Sheeran and Shape of You. And the Shape of You has changed a lot since you started Ozempic. Now we've got Rhiannon. And Rhiannon was a character from Welsh mythology. Her name means Great Queen. And this is Rhiannon from Fleetwood Mac.

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levitating. Levitating, and that's Dua Lipa featuring DaBaby. Now, I said I'd bring you a few more Watsons, and Sunday the 31st of May at Ramsey Rural Museum, it's the May Fen Fair. 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And it's a very nice place to have your tea. Now we've got Kool and the Gang, and this one actually earlier in the week. It's moderated a bit. Anyway, it's Kool and the Gang. Too hot.

Kool and the Gang with Too Hot. And it's actually not too hot today. It's quite pleasant temperature with a little bit of cloud, so it's not burning your face off. Anyway, we'll move on, and it's Toya, and It's a Mystery.

Just got my sliders mixed up there. It's a Mystery. And yeah, that was Toya, It's a Mystery, going strong after quite a while. Now we've got, it's the Hughes Corporation and Rock the Boat. Not really Rock the Boat around here. Well, I suppose you could in the river, but be rather subdued rocking. Anyway, Rock the Boat.

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0: KCI and JoJo with All My Life. Coming up next at 1 o'clock, it's Sue Rodwell Smith with The Afternoons. Then at 5, I've lost my page here again. I really should have prepped better for this, but yes. Found it. Sorry about that, folks. Yes, Sue Rodwell Smith with will be taking you through the afternoons with all her usual stuff. Then at 1600, 4 o'clock, it's Neve Richards with Drive Time. And at 1900, Spotlight by Martin West and Melanie Green. And at 7, Nathan is chatting with Elliot, and that's film reviews. At 8 o'clock, we've got Sheena from Theatre Train. And at 9, it's Hemming from Grey, Arts One. And they're talking about something. And then at 2200, it's Ian Stewart and the Friday Night Late Show. So that's what's coming up for the rest of the day. Oh, it's all worth listening to, so, you know, keep tuned to this channel. Now we've got Sea Moon from Wings.
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That was Beyonce and The Best Thing I Never Had. And that about wraps it up for Ooze Valley Mornings at 1 o'clock in the afternoon. So it got a bit over the morning. Anyway, that's it for today. Coming up next, we've got Sue Rodwell Smith in the afternoon. And we'll get you there with Mark Ronson and Ricer. And I want to see the bright lights tonight. And maybe there'll be bright lights in Sue's show.

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3: Two brothers accused of assaulting a police officer at Manchester Airport in an incident that was widely shared online won't face a third trial. Two separate juries weren't able to reach a verdict on allegations Mohamed Fahir Amaz and Mohamed Ahmad caused him actual bodily harm. Amaz was previously convicted of assaulting two female officers in the same incident. He'll be sentenced next month. The government says a long-delayed review into how much it spends on defence will be published as soon as it's ready. It was due to come out last summer, setting out the priorities over the next decade, but ministers say work is still ongoing to finalise it. Reports suggest there's still a £28 billion gap to fill. Meanwhile, a group of MPs says the Ministry of Defence urgently needs to crack down on how much money it's losing to fraud. The Public Accounts Committee says it adds up to £1.5 billion a year. Its chair, Sir Geoffrey Clifton-Brown, says that could pay for a lot.
4: We do know that a large district general hospital, for example, costs about £1 billion to build. So, you know, 1.5 large district general hospitals lost each year, potentially in fraud and error within the Ministry of Defence.
3: The Prime Minister's condemned a Russian drone strike that injured two people in Romania last night. Keir Starmer's called it a serious violation of NATO airspace. It crashed into a block of flats close to the border with Ukraine. The EU says it's preparing further sanctions on Moscow. Now, researchers think Alzheimer's could be picked up in people decades before symptoms appear using a simple blood test. A new study has found the disease may be present in midlife and spotting it early could help treat it more effectively later on. Alice Carstairs is from Alzheimer's UK.
5: I think it's a really exciting time for dementia research. And the exciting thing about this study is obviously they're looking at sort of an underrepresented population where when we're considering blood tests. They're looking at people before they show symptoms of Alzheimer's disease.
3: And the King and Queen will be at Derby Day at Epsom next weekend. It's the only classic the late Queen Elizabeth failed to win as an owner and a fixture she only missed twice during her long reign. From Radio Noosa, I'm Phil Towers.
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3: Dry and sunny for most, but some patches of cloud and rain across Scotland and southeast England. Top temperatures today, 25 degrees Celsius in London, 21 in Belfast, 19 in Glasgow.

Nightwatch Orange County, Gorillaz, Bizarra, Cara Jackson, and Anusha Shankar. Thank you so much, Tim, for standing in for Andy Peters. And you are now with me, Sue Rodwell-Smith, on this 29th day of May for Afternoons on Ouse Valley Radio, my new Friday slot. I will be here until 4 o'clock, and during these 3 hours we will have an excellent range of music, the Apple competition, plenty of local news and chat. I'm now in on Fridays permanently, and I thank Nathan for taking over on Thursday afternoons. Now coming up, we have Camila Cabello with Don't Go Yet, but straight away it's Elton John with I'm Still Standing.

Oh, Camilla Cabello, Don't Go Yet. And before that, it was Elton John's I'm Still Standing. Well, how have you been, dear listeners, since I was last with you? I do hope all is well with you and Joyce. Did you enjoy the heat wave? I love the heat. Doesn't worry me whatsoever. And I was in Venice for the last few days, which was just expected to be hot. Lots of tourists walking, lots of steps, more and more later. I'll tell you about at the end of the show. Now I'm live in the studio. Always lovely to hear from you. You can call me on 01480 727104, or you can email studio@oozevalleyradio.com. There are lots of other ways, but I'll let you know at the end of the show. But do give me a buzz. I do love hearing from you. Now, the quiz, I'm going to give you a quiz question every week, and also I'm going to mention one word several times in the show, and I just wondered if you can get it, just for fun. So I've already mentioned the quiz, the word already, and it's not already, but it will be later on. Now, quiz question. A is the father of B, but B is not the son of A. How's that possible? Yeah, just think about it. A is the father of B, but B is not the son of A. How is that possible? There you are. Now, let's continue with Cher, just like Jesse James, and that will take us into the break. But first of all, it's Rick Astley with Waiting on You.

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who loves you, I do. Frankie Valli and the Four Seasons. Welcome back. Lovely to be here, and I did miss you when I was away. Now, let me tell you what's going on tonight. Bingo night at the Neurotherapy Centre, Bradbury House, Ambury Road, Huntingdon, opens from 6 p.m. for snacks, eyes down at 7 p.m. A book of 10 games with questions on one line and full house. A book of 3 games where you win on one line, 2 lines or a full house. The more people come, the bigger the prizes. And I'm sure you understood every word of that because I never play, so I don't. There you are. Voodoo Room at a night of Hendrix, Clapton and Cream at the Commemoration Hall, Huntingdon from 7:30 p.m. Tickets are available now. And the Old Riverport Jazz and Blues Festival fundraising concert will be in the Hound Dogs, starting at 7:30 at the Corn Exchange in St. Ives. So some great stuff for you there. Now, I just want to say a thought for one of our presenters who passed away this week, Mike Grice. He was a wonderful presenter. He was with us for many years, and he was a lovely, lovely man. So the next song is for you, Mike, and please rest in peace. Coming up, we have Blondie with Rapture, but straight away, it's Regard and Ray with Secrets.

Well, as I said, I was in Venice earlier in the week and had a lovely 4 days. The tour guide that took us around Doge's Palace and the Basilica was just wonderful. She knew her stuff back to front. And she was a Venetian. And she told us about the flood in 1966 and 2019 in St. Mark's Square, because floods frequently happen because it's the lowest point of Venice. It's only 85 centimetres above sea level. So it does flood quite a lot. But in these 2 years, 1966 and 2019, she said it was up to her waist. Now, she was a tiny lady, she's about 5 foot, so I'd imagine it was 3 foot. She had to walk through St. Mark's Square in waders. So there you are. I'll tell you all more about Venice in a minute. And are they going through a heat wave? I think so. Although our temperatures are coming down. It's going to be 22 degrees on Sunday, 20 degrees on Monday, and 19 degrees on Tuesday. So the heat wave is coming to an end. Hopefully it comes back again, because I just love the hot weather. Now, taking us up to our wonderful sponsors, we have You For Me, Sigala, and Rita Ora.

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Can you feel it? Yes, indeedy. Well, I have had an email from Gemma at Patches, and she got the correct answer to our quiz question for today. Very clever, Gemma. Well, it's not... Yes, it isn't. A yes and no. If you think about it, you can get it. Now, I was going to talk about Patches, because Patches is the little shop down in Huntingdon that does all haberdashery needs. And they thought they were going to close at the middle of June. And I'm delighted to say that with pressure on the council from all their lovely customers, they are now staying open for at least another year. And that will make everybody so happy. I was thrilled to hear about that, Gemma. And I'm so, so pleased, as I know that all your customers are as well. And thank you so much for supporting us. We support you, you support us, which is absolutely great. And I'm going to welcome you on my show sometime in the future when you've got some plans for going out on the road again. Because you not only sell from the shop, you do online and you go to exhibitions. So look forward to hearing from you. Now, what's coming up? It is Something Stupid. Nah, we're not here with Robbie Williams and Nicole Kidman. But first of all, it's Coldplay and Rihanna, all the duos, the Princess of China.

0: Something Stupid, Robbie Williams and Nicole Kidman. Now, Gemma from Patchy, she was on our Over to You programme last night at 7 o'clock with Norman Napper. And if you'd like to listen again, she can tell you all what she's been doing, all what's been happening. And you can go to our website, oozevalleyradio.com, go to Listen Again, scroll down to Over to You, go to last night's date, and you can hear all about it. Wonderful. Now, taking us up to the 2 o'clock news, 2 o'clock news, get your teeth in, Sue. Dan and Shay and Justin Bieber with 10,000 hours. See you the other side.
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5: A teenage boy has become the 12th person to die after getting into difficulty in water during this week's hot weather. Emergency services were called to Bracklin Falls in Stirlingshire last night. The 16-year-old's body was recovered from the water. Police say it's not being treated as suspicious. Two brothers accused of assaulting a police officer at Manchester Airport won't face a third trial. Footage of the incident went viral back in 2024. Prosecutors claimed Mohamed Fahir Amaz and Mohamed Ahmad attacked the officer and his two female colleagues. Amaz was convicted of assaulting both of them and will be sentenced for that next month. The Ministry of Defence has been warned it needs to do much more to tackle the billions of pounds it's losing in fraud. The Commons Public Accounts Committee says it adds up to £1.5 billion a year. That's enough to pay for a brand new hospital. Sir Geoffrey Clifton Brown chairs the group of MPs.
6: It's probably been going on for years. The MOD are beginning to tackle it. In our view, not seriously enough or fast enough. Under the standing orders, we will get a reply within 6 weeks as to whether they accept our recommendations or not.
5: An inquest has heard the cause of death of three sisters found off Brighton Beach is still unknown. Their bodies were pulled from the water back on the 13th after emergency services were called there early in the morning. Detectives say there's nothing to suggest anyone else was involved. The Prime Minister's condemned a Russian drone strike that injured two people in Romania last night. Sir Keir Starmer's called it a serious violation of NATO airspace. It crashed into a block of flats close to the border with Ukraine. A simple blood test could pick up if someone will get Alzheimer's years before they start showing symptoms. Alice Carstairs from Alzheimer's Society says knowing early is important.
7: Getting a diagnosis can be daunting, but we do believe it's better to know. Alzheimer's Society research showed that 97% of people that we surveyed agree with us and saw a benefit in getting a diagnosis.
5: And Monty Don's had a telling off from the BBC for wearing a barber jacket on Gardener's World. That's a brand he's appeared in an advert for. The Beeb's guidelines say that's not allowed. From Radio News Sub, I'm Phil Towers.
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5: Dry and sunny for most, but some patches of cloud and rain across Scotland and southeast England. Top temperatures today, 25 degrees Celsius in London, 21 in Belfast, 19 in Glasgow.

Head on Fire, Griff and Sigrid. Welcome back to the second hour of Afternoons on Ouse Valley Radio with me, Sue Rodwell-Smith. Thank you so much for staying with me. And if you've just joined us, you are, of course, most welcome. And I'm here until 4 o'clock. And over this hour, as well as fantastic music, we will have Guess the Celebrity competition. Now, let me give you the quiz question that Gemma got right this in the first hour of the show. A is the father of B, but B is not the son of A. How is that possible? Mm-hmm. A is the father of B, but B is not the son of A. How is that possible? And also throughout the whole of the show, I'm mentioning a word, and I wonder if you can guess that word. Now we're going to continue with Cool and the Gang celebration, but first of all, it is Heatwave with Boogie Nights.

0: than the gang with Celebration, before that it was Heatwave with Boogie Nights. Now, I've had a call from Dave and Martin on 01480 727104, and they have given me the answer to the quiz question, and they are on a boat at the moment going along the Great Ouse and listening to us. So the next song is for you, my lovelies. I hope you have a lovely time. It is Paul Young with Come Back and Stay, taking us to the commercial break. Have a good time in this heatwave, guys.
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Carlava with Summer Rain. 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So this song is for all my colleagues here at Ouse Valley Radio. Can't stop the music, and we certainly can't village people, but that will take us straight into Guess the Celeb with Apple. 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
2: 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So anyway, this is the way you can win £50. Apple Home Improvements giving away £50 if you can guess the celebrity from the clues given out each day on mornings, afternoons and Ouse Valley Drive. 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The winner's name will be announced on the next weekday edition of Ouse Valley Drive, which is Monday the 1st of June. So the final quiz is... He won 31 Grand Prix. He is associated closely with the number, with a red number 5. He has been a sports personality of the year twice. He's 72 years old now. He uses his hands and feet. He's a sportsman, as you probably guessed. Got 3 children. And he properly retired from his main sport in 1995. Now you know who he is, don't you? 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So go on, give it a go. Now coming up, the lovely Sophie Ellis-Bextor with Take Me Home, but straight away it is the late and wonderful John Lennon with Just Like Starting Over.
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2: Right, well, I got that right. That wasn't John Lennon. This is Duran Duran. Is there something I should know?

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that was John Lennon with Just Like Starting Over, and before that it was Duran Duran, which I got all wrong, as you know. I'm chatting away here, that's the problem. Now, normally the middle hour I do have a guest, but I do not have a guest this afternoon, although Judith might like to have a little chat with me. She's just one of our presenters, as you know. I'll have a chat with her in a minute. In the meantime, listen to Michael Jackson's Man in the Mirror. But we've got, first of all, Leona Lewis with Better in Time.

Michael Jackson, A Man in the Mirror. Well, Judith had to rush off because her husband was waiting outside in the car. But Judith does all our outside broadcasts. So if you want us to come to one of your events, just let us know. Just email studio@oozevalleyradio.com and we'll be able to get Judith down to you. And she also does a monthly program, which is the Comedy Green Room, where she invites all her comedians, because she is a comedian herself, believe it or not, and to come onto the show and talk about the comedy circuit. So that's our Judith for you. Now, our Member of Parliament, Ben Obisjeti, he was named the UK's top performing new MP for the second year running, and he certainly is. He works so hard. He said he is very proud to have been ranked as the number one new MP by Polymonitor for the second year running after coming top last year. I've worked extremely hard to continue that work ethic for a second year. I'm hugely proud to have been announced as the top MP again. Since being elected, he has made it a priority to promote the area, and he certainly does. Now, taking us up to the 3 o'clock news, and oh, by the way, when I talked about, I normally have a guest in the middle hour. If you've got a story that you think our listeners will be interested in, please just let me know. Just email me, sue.robwellsmith@oozevalleyradio.com. I'd be very, very happy to hear from you. You can come in, have a chat, relax, have a chat, I mean, nothing to worry about, and tell your story. That would be lovely. Adele's Someone Like You. Taking us up to the 3 o'clock news, read by Tanita Sims.

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3: A teenage boy has become the 12th person to die after getting into difficulty in water during this week's hot weather. Emergency services were called to Bracklin Falls in Stirlingshire last night. The 16-year-old's body was recovered from the water. Police say it's not being treated as suspicious. A group of MPs say the Ministry of Defence isn't doing enough to tackle the billions of pounds it's losing in fraud. The government says it's working to stamp it out, but the Commons Public Accounts Committee says the department is losing enough to pay for a brand new hospital every year. Its chair, Sir Geoffrey Clifton Brown, says there are ways it could be tackled.
4: They could use modern technology to help come to their aid. That's sort of using AI and modern digital technology to try and work out where trends are looking as though fraud might be committed.
3: A man accused of shooting dead a 30-year-old mum in Sheffield has been remanded into custody. Jamel Roan is charged with the murder of Shanice Brooks, who police say was an innocent bystander. The incident happened in the city centre in the early hours of Bank Holiday Monday. Three people have died after falling from a high-rise block of flats in London. It happened at Elephant and Castle early yesterday morning, and despite the efforts of emergency services, the man, woman and child were pronounced dead at the scene. It's currently being treated as unexplained. Now, tens of thousands of new work experience placements are being made available as part of plans to tackle youth unemployment. They'll be in industries including hospitality and construction, and backed by some of the country's biggest employers. Figures this week show more than 1 million young people are now not in work or education. Researchers think giving a new pill to people with a certain type of blood cancer could help them live well for longer. Over 6,000 people a year are diagnosed with multiple myeloma in the UK. A trial found using mezigdomide helped patients live twice as long without the disease progressing. And the King and Queen will be at Derby Day at Epsom next weekend. It's the only classic the late Queen Elizabeth failed to win as an owner, and a fixture she only missed twice during her long reign. From Radio News Hub, I'm Phil Towers.
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3: Dry and sunny for most, but some patches of cloud and rain across Scotland and southeast England. Top temperatures today, 25 degrees Celsius in London, 21 in Belfast, 19 in Glasgow.

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0: Ella Henderson, Tom Grennan there with Let's Go Home Together. I do apologise, I missed the earlier one. But Niamh and Adam have just arrived and I was chatting away and I missed the introduction. So welcome to the final hour of Friday Afternoons on Ouse Valley Radio with me, Sue Rodwell-Smith. And we have great music, as I always say to you. So let's continue with, and I mustn't get this wrong, it is Dexy's Midnight Runners with Come On Eileen. But first of all, it's On My Own, Michael McDonald and Patti LaBelle.
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like a merman there with Grace. Now, why did he choose that name? He adopted, his real name is Rory Graham, and he adopted the name when he was 15 years old for McKing for a drum and bass crew in his hometown. He eventually tweaked it to Rag and Bone Man because he felt the rhythm of the name sounded similar to classic American blues artists like Muddy Waters and John Lee Hooker, and he loved it after watching the classic 1960s BBC sitcom Step

there with It Feels So Good. Now, our transmitter went out on Tuesday night because there was a terrific thunderstorm, and after the heat wave, you got all the rain and the lightning, and it knocked the transmitter out. So we were out for a few hours. So that's what happens when we have terrific storms. Now, it's Bob Marley, Could You Be Loved, taking us into the commercial break.

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Now, that was When She Was My Girl, the Four Tops. Now, let me give you the quiz answer. A is the father of B, but B is not the son of A. How is that possible? And, of course, because B is a daughter. Simple, really, wasn't it? Well, anyway, who contacted you? It was Gemma, Lynn, Dave and Charlie. Thank you so much and have a wonderful day, won't you? And the word that I used throughout the whole of the show was heatwave. I said it lots and lots of times, heatwave, just for fun. Now, what have we got coming up? We have Plain White Tees, Hey There, Delilah. But first of all, we're going to have You Go Your Way, Perry.

And that was Plain White Tea's Hey There, Delilah. Well, that's all for me now, folks. I do hope you've enjoyed the last 3 hours. We're going out to You Gotta Be Desiree, and then straight away it's Stay Love with Lewis Capaldi. At 4 o'clock, the beginning of the weekend, it is lovely Neve Richards with Ooze Valley Drive. And then at 7 o'clock, it is Spotlight. And I think Tim told you all about it earlier on, but I'm just going to find it. Spotlight Team Live, led by Martin West and Melanie Green. At 7, Nathan chats with Elliot, the film reviews. At 8, it's Sheena from Theatre Train. And at 9, it's Hemingford Grey Arts at 1. Do have a great weekend, won't you? It is nearly 5 to 4. I will be back again on Sunday for Scribblers at 5 p.m. Do take care of yourselves. This is Sue Rodwell-Smith. Bye for now. Bye.

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4: Two men accused of assaulting a police officer at Manchester Airport will not face a second retrial. Mohammed Ahmad and Fahir Ahmaz denied assaulting Greater Manchester Police Constable Zachary Marsden during a brawl in July 2024. Footage of the incident went viral on social media. Their lawyer, Amar Anwar, says the pair have been subjected to horrific abuse.
5: The brothers have been accused of being rapists, terrorists, drug dealers, yet they are nothing of the sort. It is a matter of public record that prior to this incident, both Fahir Ahmaz and Mohammed Ahmad had never been in trouble before.
4: NATO has condemned Russia's drone attack on Romania as reckless. Two people were injured in the bombing on an apartment block. Sir Keir Starmer's called it a serious violation of NATO airspace. Meanwhile, the Ministry of Defence has been warned it needs to do much more to tackle the billions of pounds it's losing in fraud. The Commons Public Accounts Committee says it adds up to £1.5 billion a year, enough to pay for a brand new hospital. Sir Geoffrey Clifton Brown chairs the group of MPs.
6: It's probably been going on for years. The MOD are beginning to tackle it, in our view, not in any way enough, seriously enough or fast enough. Under the standing orders, we will get a reply from the government within 6 weeks as to whether they accept our recommendations or not.
4: A teenage boy's become the 12th person to die after getting into difficulty in water during this week's hot weather. The 16-year-old's body was recovered from Bracklin Falls in Stirlingshire. Three people, including a child, have died after falling from a high-rise block of flats in South London. Emergency services were called on Wednesday morning and a man, a woman and a child were found. Despite attempts to resuscitate them, all three were pronounced dead at the scene. And just over three quarters of first-class letters are delivered on time, way off the target of 93%. That's the latest from Radio News Hub. I'm David Hall.
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4: A dry evening with clear spells, but there will be some rain across Scotland. Fog will develop later in the southwest, but staying warm in the southeast with a low of 15 degrees Celsius.

Hello, you are listening to Ooze Valley Radio Drive Time with me, Niamh. We've just had the news. We've got some lovely tracks coming up for you today to help you get set up for the weekend and wind down from some work. We've got some nice chilled stuff. We've got some upbeat bits and pieces to get you ready for your Friday night. So stay tuned and I'll let you know what's coming up for the rest of the show.

Oh, what if we don't? Ashley McBride. So coming up on the show today, we have got our guest, the celeb. It is our final clue before we find out who the person is on Monday next week. So stay tuned for that. It will be your last chance to enter. So get your final guesses in. But I'll be giving you the details of that coming up shortly. We've got our single of the week. We've got a few other bits and pieces. We've got a business bulletin. So we've got a jam-packed show. So let's get cracking.

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1: Alex Warren, carry you home. We would love to hear from you like we do every Friday. 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We hope you had a lovely bank holiday last weekend, but on to this one. It's been a long week. Let us know what you're up to. So you can give us a call. 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And like I said before, we're on socials now. We are on Facebook, we're on Instagram, we're Ooze Valley Radio. So go and have a little look over at some of our content and what we've been up to. Give us a like, give us a share, spread the news. We want to get as many of you involved as we can. But now we've got some more music coming up, and keep listening out for the Guess the Celeb competition. It's coming up soon.

Oh, that was Be Her, Ella Langley. You guys know that it's one of my favourites. I've been dancing around my living room to that one quite a lot lately. And we've managed to get through the show with that one today. That one gave us a bit of trouble last week, so it's nice to hear it nice and clear. I haven't had a chance to watch the CMAs on Prime yet. I know that I spoke last week about Ella Langley picking up all the awards, but I'm dying to see some of the live performances. I am sure they were very good. I've heard good reviews. Talking of last weekend and sort of bits and pieces that we've been up to, I went to one of the local beer festivals, which was lovely. Nice bit of sunshine. I went to the King of the Belgians. It was great. I know that a couple of the other local pubs had stuff on as well. So hopefully you got out into the local community to see a few bits and pieces. I know there was lots on for the kids as well this half term. We have got a few more updates about what is coming up this weekend to keep your little ones busy, but also to just get out and enjoy some of that nice weather whilst we've got it. I know that it's been a little bit cooler the last day or so, but it has been very warm this week, so I hope you've all been managing to stay nice and cool. I think all the fans have been bought out of the shops. We've definitely been trying to keep nice and cool, and especially if you've got pets as well. Our little dog at home, he's been struggling with the warm weather. He's a shaggy long

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We thought he might find it fun, but he hasn't. So hopefully you guys are managing to stay cool. We'll give you some updates of some bits and pieces to keep you busy over the weekend as well. But for now, we're going to carry on with some of the girlies. We've got some Olivia Rodrigo.

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Rolling Stones, Don't Stop, sounding very good today. So it's going to be coming up to that time for Guess the Celeb. So we've just got one more song, and then stay tuned for your chance to win.

0: George Harrison for you there. It is time for Guess the Celeb.
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0: So, Apple Home Improvements are giving away £50 if you can guess the celebrity from the clues given out each day on Mornings, Afternoons and Ouse Valley Drive. You can guess the celebrity at any time and the winner will be drawn completely at random after the competition closes at 7pm on Friday the 29th, so that's today. The winner's name will be announced on the next weekday edition of Ouse Valley Drive on Monday the 1st of June. So, the clues so far, there's quite a few to get through, so hopefully you'll remember some of them. So this person was born in England. They were born a Leo. They were born after the Second World War. They have brown hair. They are still alive. They are married. They are male. He has three children. He no longer working in his main profession. He has a moustache. He was a sportsman. He used his hands and feet. Most famous in the 80s and 90s. He is 72 years old now. He properly retired from his main sport in 1995. He has been Sports Personality of the Year twice. He is associated closely with a red number 5. And today's clue, he won 31 Grand Prix. So, hopefully from those clues, you've got a bit of an idea. I feel like it's coming together now. So, to enter the competition, please do email guesstheceleb@ousevalleyradio.com with your answer, along with your full name and phone number, so we can contact you if you win. 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Please note that the entries sent to any other email addresses will not be accepted and late entries cannot be considered. 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So today's clue was he won 31 Grand Prix. So have a little think, get in touch with us on that email with those details, and you could be in with the chance of winning.

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5: A man's pleaded guilty to 14 counts of aiding suicides in Canada after he sold toxic chemicals online. 60-year-old Kenneth Law has entered guilty pleas relating to his Canadian victims during a court hearing in Ontario. He's alleged to have sold a toxic chemical linked to the deaths of 73 British people, but won't face charges in the UK due to legal complexities. Nigel Farage is under fire after comments he made during the first Manchester Airport assault trial. Two men accused of assaulting a police officer will now not face a second retrial. Mohammed Ahmad and Fahir Ahmaz denied the attack on PC Zachary Marsden during a brawl in July 2024, footage of which went viral on social media. The Reform UK leader posted and spoke publicly about the trial, which their lawyer Amir Anwar says was very unhelpful.
6: Mr. Farage's posts reach an audience of millions. Many, of course, would amplify the message. Misinform, incite, inflame with unacceptable attacks on the jury, falsely accusing them of being all Asian and all Muslim. Nothing was further from the truth.
5: The Prime Minister's condemned a Russian drone strike that injured two people in Romania. Sir Keir Starmer's called it a serious violation of NATO airspace. The number of drivers who admit to illegal phone use is at an eight-year high. New research by the RAC has found 15% of respondents say they've used a phone to browse the internet, text or make social media posts while driving. Rod Dennis is Senior Policy Officer at the RAC.
7: People are taking the sort of activity they're used to doing outside the car and thinking that because driving feels like such an easy automatic thing, they can actually apply and have the same behaviour inside the car. It's not safe. The law is the law.
5: A Monty Don's had a telling off from the BBC for wearing a barber jacket on Gardener's World, a brand he's appeared in an advert for. That's the latest from Radio News Hub. I'm David Hall.
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5: A dry evening with clear spells, but there will be some rain across Scotland. Fog will develop later in the southwest, but staying warm in the southeast with a low of 15 degrees Celsius.

beautiful self a little time. So coming up this weekend, we have got lots of fun things happening in our local community around Huntingdon. So we have got a bingo night tonight. Might still have a chance to get tickets. So there's a bingo night tonight at the Neurotherapy Centre at Bradbury House in Huntingdon. It's open from 6 p.m. for snacks, eyes down for 7 p.m. There's a book of 10 games with questions on one line and a full house. A book of 3 games where you win on one line, 2 lines or a full house. The more people that come, the bigger the prize. So definitely get down there today. You've still got time. There is a night of Hendrix, Clapton and Cream at the Commemoration Hall tonight from 7:30. Tickets are available now. Again, if you're looking for something to do on a Friday, the weather's nice. It'd be a shame to not get out and about. So you have got that on as well. Also tonight at the Old Riverport Jazz and Blues Festival fundraising concert with the Hound Dogs starting at 7:30 at the Corn Exchange in St Ives. So you've got lots of bits and pieces on for tonight. So have a little look, see if you fancy doing something, see if you can persuade the other half to go out rather than staying in. But now it's time for some Ariana Grande and Justin Bieber.

Alison Moyet, Love Resurrection there for you. So, a few more things coming up this weekend to keep you guys busy and the little ones. So, the Cambridge County Show... the Cambridge County Show at the Abbots Ripton Estate is on tomorrow. It is 10 a.m. till 5 p.m. Entry £7.50. So that sounds like it should be quite nice. Nice for a nice sunny day. Have a little potter about. We've also got Century School, so you can meet the grammar school master, find out what school was like in the 17th century, take part in a lesson or two. It's free entry, and that is at the Huntingdon Library, 10:30 till 1:30 p.m. tomorrow. And especially if you've got your little ones, the library do lots of different activities for them, especially during half term. They've got little competitions, bits and pieces, so yeah, definitely check that out if you're trying to keep the kiddies busy during half term. We've also got Dr. Bike sessions in St. Neots. There are free inspections and road readiness checks, so slots need to be booked, so go online and have a little look. I've got two bikes at home that have just been sat in my garden that desperately need looking at, so I will probably be there tomorrow. We have also got Spring into Summer concert at Woodhurst Parish Church with guest Rula Lenska at 7:30. Tickets include a glass of wine as well. That's always a win. It's always nice to have a ticket with a free drink in there as well. On Sunday coming up, we have got on the 31st of May is the Ramsey Rural Museum, 10 a.m. till 3 p.m. Free parking, stalls, food vendors, entries £10. So get yourself down there. There seems to be a lot on this weekend, so get yourself out and about, have a little nosy round, and enjoy.

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0: That was Operator. So it is that time for our single of the week, chosen by our lovely Tony. So let's see what it is this week.
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That was Kylie Minogue and Light Up. That was from her new documentary that is on Netflix that I cannot wait to watch. I very much grew up in the era of reenacting Kylie's dance routines and dancing around the living room with my mum. So she's been very excited to watch it and to hear some of her new music that she's kind of been putting out. So definitely one to watch. I think there's quite a few documentaries coming out on Netflix at the moment. There's the one about Martin Short and his life. Obviously, you've got Kylie. So, you know, I love a little a series about someone's life and sort of getting to know them a bit more, especially someone like Kylie. She's been around a little while now, and she's really just taken by the world by storm, let's be honest. It's nice to hear some new stuff from her as well. But talking of icons, we have got a little bit of Dolly Parton now.

Steeler's Wheel, Stuck in the Middle with You. Oh, that one is just always so catchy. I was just saying, it's always a bit of an earworm for me. I'll definitely be singing that for the rest of the weekend. It's just so catchy, you can't help it. Little bit of a different vibe coming up now. However, absolutely, definitely one you can sing along to. It's Avril Lavigne.

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0: The sound of Huntingdon.

Oh, I can't beat a bit of Faith Hill, this kiss. That song just absolutely reminds me of Practical Magic, the 90s film with Nicole Kidman and Sandra Bullock. It is one of my all-time favourite films. They've done a remake. It is coming out this autumn. A part two. They've done a second one, which obviously they've done with Devil Wears Prada. They're doing it with quite a few of them. I think Princess Diaries 3 is in the work. So for all of you who are into sort of the girly chick flicks, they're all coming back around. I don't know how you feel about it. I'm quite excited personally. I am for Practical Magic, although I was saying to my mum, the trailer just, it looks a little bit different, and it's just, it loses its magic. It doesn't quite beat it being made in the 90s, like the Nancy Myers kind of feel to it. But I am very excited, and the soundtracks are always phenomenal. I just don't think that you're going to be able to beat it. I think they were all great the first time around. But anyways, you'll have to have a little look and see what you think for yourselves. You can get in touch and let us know. But yeah, we've got some great more music coming up. We've got a little bit of Ray. We've got some Diana Ross. But for now, we've got a little bit of Ed Sheeran.

That was Ray, Where Is My Husband? Oh, it's still just such a good song. I know it's been all over social media and some people aren't enjoying it. However, I very much still am. I just think it's, can't help but have a little dance to it. So get in touch. Let us know what you're up to. We want to hear. So you can email us. We are studio@oozevalleyradio.com. You can drop us a text. We'd love to hear that. So you can text Ooze. So that's OUSE. Then a space. Add your name and message to 63666. 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And like I said before, we are on socials. We've been posting a lot more on our Facebook page and our Instagram as well. So we've been putting a little bit about what we've been doing during our sessions in the studio, what we've got coming up, different events we've been attending. So please do feel free, get on there, like, share, get in touch. Spread the word. We want to meet and greet as many of you as we can. So thanks.

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3: Two men accused of assaulting a police officer at Manchester Airport will not face a second retrial. Mohammed Ahmad and Fahir Ahmaz denied assaulting PC Zachary Marsden during a brawl in July 2024, footage of which went viral on social media. Their lawyer, Amir Anwar, says the pair have been subjected to horrific abuse.
4: The brothers have been accused of being rapists, terrorists, drug dealers, yet they are nothing of the sort. It is a matter of public record that prior to this incident, that both Fahir Ahmaz and Mohammed Ahmad had never been in trouble before.
3: A man who's accused of selling toxic chemicals online has pleaded guilty to aiding suicides in Canada. Kenneth Law is alleged to have sold products which are also linked to the deaths of 73 British people, but won't face charges here in the UK. NATO has condemned Russia's drone attack on Romania as reckless. Two people were injured in the bombing on an apartment block. A teenage boy's become the 12th person to die after getting into difficulty in water during this week's hot weather. The 16-year-old's body was recovered from Bracklin Falls in Stirlingshire. Three people, including a child, have died after falling from a high-rise block of flats in South London. Emergency services were called to an address at the Elephant and Castle on Wednesday morning, but a man, a woman and a child were pronounced dead at the scene. Kemi Badenoch waded into the row between Tony Blair and Keir Starmer. The Tory leaders told the former Prime Minister not to waste his time trying to convince the Labour government to change course. But Work and Pension Secretary Pat McFadden says debate about policy is worthwhile.
5: Every Prime Minister is subject to their blessing or otherwise from their predecessors. But I know Keir Starmer well. He'll want to get on with the job he's doing of serving the country, steering the country through very volatile and difficult international times.
3: That's the latest from Radio News Hub. I'm David Hall.
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3: Clear for most this evening with some rain across Scotland. Fog is likely to develop later in the southwest, but it's staying warm in the southeast. A low of 15 degrees Celsius.

was Circles, Post Malone. You are still listening to Drive Time on Ooze Valley Radio with me, Niamh Richards. We have still got a jam-packed hour left of the show. We've got some good music coming up. We've got a bit of Girls Aloud in the next few songs. We've got some Neil Diamond, and we've also got another chance to guess the celeb. We're going to go over those all important clues once again, and you'll have another chance to enter before the competition closes, and then we get the answers on Monday, so stay tuned for that. We've also got our business bulletin, and then we will have a little chat through what is coming up for the rest of your evening to be the soundtrack for your Friday night, so stay tuned.

Neil Diamond, Love on the Rocks. It is that one's a nice chilled one for your Friday evening if you're just winding down from work. So this weekend, just had a little nosy at the weather just to see if that's going to influence any of your plans. So it is going to be a lovely clear 25 degrees tomorrow. So trying to stay nice and cool, but it is going to be toasty. So there's no rain scheduled, so try and do all your out and about bits and pieces tomorrow. Sunday looking a little bit sadder, going to be a little bit of rain in the afternoon, so and quite overcast and cloudy, but I'm sure that'll be quite welcome after a nice warm day tomorrow. Next week is looking pretty rainy actually, which I think a lot of our gardens will be very thankful for. I know mine will. It's looking a little bit burnt at the moment, so I'm kind of hoping it will get a bit better soon. But yeah, so we've got some nice bit of rain next week. A few little thunderstorms. Don't know if you guys saw the storm this week. It was crazy with all the hail and lightning and everything. So hopefully it won't be too bad. But yeah, whatever you end up doing this weekend, just make sure you're taking care in the sun. But yeah, we've got a few things coming up. We've got our business bulletin shortly. But now we've got a bit of Looking for Linda.

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2: The Governor of the Bank of England says it's appropriate to allow inflation to stay above targets in the face of uncertainty and weakness in the economy. Andrew Bailey says reacting too quickly can cause more volatility. The government's given the central bank a target rate of 2% for consumer price inflation. It was most recently recorded at 2.8% in April. Asda say they've seen a recovery in their sales as they push ahead with efforts to turn the company's fortunes around. They took a 0.8% dip in the 3 months to the end of March, but that's a significant improvement on the 4.2% decline the previous quarter. The supermarket chains also announced a tie-up with the online store Ocado so they can use some of their technology to improve their own deliveries. And Royal Mail's missed its delivery targets once again, but they say more first-class mails being sent on time and have pledged £500 million to improve the service. Three quarters of first-class mail arrived next day over the 12 months to the end of March, but that is well short of the 90% target that they've been set by the regulator Ofcom.
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0: That was Bewitched. Blame It on the Weatherman. So we have got lovely Adam here who is going to chat to us a little bit about what is coming up on Spotlight tonight.
1: Hello. Hello. How are you?
0: I'm good, thank you. How are you?
1: I'm not too bad, thank you. A bit tired.
0: Good. Yeah, you've been busy this week.
1: Yeah. Well, had Monday off and then trying to sleep during all the

0: hotness.
1: I know.
0: It's been quite frustrating.
1: Yeah, it's been so warm. I think I only had 4 hours sleep the other night, and I slept for 10 last night because it was colder, because I was pooped.
0: That's fair.
1: It's just been so warm. It's so hard to keep the house nice and cool, isn't it?
0: 100%.
1: So fighting that a little bit. And then you've had a guest this week?
0: Yeah, had my friend round. She's here until Monday. Monday.
1: Nice.
0: So, yeah, chilled out, really. Going to the rugby on Sunday.
1: Nice.
0: While she does this crafty stuff. With my mother.
1: What's the rugby?
0: Last home game of the season for Leicester v Exeter.
1: Nice.
0: So whatever happens, I'm really hoping it doesn't end too badly for Bristol today, because today Bristol v Bath, I am scared. But then, yeah, last home game for Leicester, so it's going to be a big blowout for all the boys, hopefully, because we got the qualifying anyway for top four, so we just need to cement that second place or third place, depending on what happens today with Bath.
1: Nice. Sounds exciting.
0: Isn't it?
1: Yeah, it'd be lovely. And you've got some good weather for the weekend, although you don't really like the warmth.
0: No, I hate the warmth.
1: Oh, see, I'm the opposite. I'm finding any excuse to sit outside, I'm like, yep.
0: No.
1: Bask in the sunshine. My skin doesn't particularly like it. I'm a very pale girl. However, I love it.
0: Yeah,
1: it's really felt like holiday this year. Walked out of the Tesco's, out of the supermarket, and that heat just hit me. I was like, perfect.
0: It's too much. Right, spotlight.
1: Yes.
0: I don't think we've got Elliot in tonight, but they're still going to do a film stuff. But then we've got Theatre Train is doing some singing. Oh, look at that. Sheena is, and some children are singing and to a backing track. There you go. And then we've got the Hemingford Arts as well, whilst we've also got a few new songs, one from Megan Scott, which is called Tunnel Vision, absolute tune from her. And then we've also got Nothing Changes by Riley Rose as well, so it's going to be good fun to see what happens there.
1: Yeah, no, that sounds fun. It sounds good. And we'll update you in a little while with what else is coming up tonight after Spotlight, but for now, I don't understand.

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That was Dua Lipa, Dance the Night. Coming up, we have got the Guess the Celeb competition, but for now, some Billy Joel.

0: to me.
1: Still rock and roll to me, Billy Joel. It is that time. It is time for Guess the Celeb.
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1: So, Apple Home Improvements are giving away £50 if you can guess the celebrity from the clues given out each day on mornings, afternoons and Ouse Valley Drive. You can guess the celebrity at any time and the winner will be drawn completely at random after the competition closes at 7pm today. The winner's name will be announced on the next weekday edition of Ouse Valley Drive, which is on Monday. So you have only got another 10 minutes until it closes. So the final clues, your final chance to enter. This person was born in England. They were born a Leo. They were born after the Second World War. They have brown hair. They are still alive. They're married. He is male. He has three children. No longer working in his main profession. He has a mustache, but also doesn't everyone. He was a sportsman. He used his hands and feet. Most famous in the 80s and 90s, which will explain the mustache. He is 72 years old now. He properly retired from his main sport in 1995. He has been Sports Personality of the Year, not once, but twice. And he is associated closely with a red number 5. Today's clue, the last one, he won 31 Grand Prix. So if you have any ideas to enter the competition, email guesstheceleb@ousevalleyradio.com with your answer along with your full name and phone number so we can contact you if you win. 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Your personal details will be kept secure. 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This is your 10 minute warning until it closes, so please get your guesses in. We want to hear them. I feel like we've got a rough idea now. I feel like it we've had got enough clues, so you've got to be in it to win it, so enter away. But for now, let's have a bit of Florence and the Machine. Sometimes

So that is all from me today. I have been Neve Richards with you guys on Drive Time on East Valley Radio. So like we said before, coming up for the rest of your evening, you have got Lovely Spotlight, where they are having a chat with Elliot, who's coming in to do some film reviews. I know we said he wasn't coming, but he is now. So he's going to come in and do some film reviews. We've got Sheena from Theatre Train coming in. At 9 o'clock, we've got the Hemingford Grey Arts at 1 coming in for a chat. So that's from 7 o'clock tonight. And then from 10 o'clock, we have got the lovely Ian Stewart doing the Friday Night Late Show. But that has been everything from me today. So enjoy your weekend. Enjoy the sunshine. Hope you find something lovely to do. And I will see you the same time again next week.

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6: President Trump is in the Situation Room making a final determination about an agreement to extend a ceasefire with Iran. It comes after US officials said the two countries had agreed a framework of a deal pending the approval of Mr. Trump and Iran's leadership. UN spokesman Stefan Dujarric is hopeful of an end to hostilities.
7: We've seen a lot of reporting on what may be included. We've been in this kind of hovering position before. We very much hope that diplomacy will prevail. We hope to see an end to this conflict, and we want to see a reopening of the Strait of Hormuz to free and unhindered navigation.
6: A man's pleaded guilty to 14 counts of aiding suicides in Canada after he sold toxic chemicals online. 60-year-old Kenneth Law has entered guilty pleas relating to his Canadian victims, but it's alleged he's also sold products which are linked to the deaths of 73 British people. Two brothers accused of assaulting a police officer at Manchester Airport won't face a second retrial. Footage of the incident went viral back in 2024, with prosecutors claiming Fahir Amaz and Mohammed Ahmad attacked the officer and his two female colleagues. The number of drivers who admit to illegal phone use is at an eight-year high. New research by the RAC has found 15% of respondents say they've used a phone to browse the internet, text or make social media posts while driving. Rod Dennis is senior policy officer.
8: The problem we've got here is that people are taking the sort of activity they're used to doing outside the car and thinking that because driving feels as such an easy automatic thing, they can actually apply and have the same behaviour inside the car. It's not safe. The law is the law for a very good reason that it's not safe, and we need to find ways of cutting down on it.
6: And the next Call of Duty game will controversially feature South Korean soldiers battling a full-scale invasion by North Korea. That's the latest from Radio News Hub. I'm David Hall.
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6: Clear for most this evening with some rain across Scotland. Fog is likely to develop later in the southwest, but it's staying warm in the southeast, a low of 15 degrees Celsius.
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0: And that was Eels, Eels, Eels, starting tonight's Spotlight here on News Valley Radio with me, Melanie Green, in the presenter's chair for the first couple of hours at least. I will tell you what's happening after that. In this first hour, we welcome back into the studio Elliot, who is our film correspondent. We've also got Miles as well, who's in the second presenter's or the first producer's chair. I'm not sure what to call that as well. We're gonna think. So hello. It would help if I put your mics up, wouldn't it, as well? How are you guys?
1: I'm good. Sorry, I was very scared to move the mic.
0: Oh yeah.
1: I was nervous it would create like a really like buzzing sound.
0: I've got a really creaky microphone here as well. Don't you worry. So Elliot, it's great to have you with us.
1: Yeah, thanks for having me.
0: And Miles is normally here on a different Friday of the month talking about drama, but you're joining us on a different Friday, just to confuse me, and talking about all things film in this first hour anyway. So, do get involved in this as well. Elliot, you've had a busy time lately, I believe. So I think we're probably going to be talking more about what's coming up rather than what's happened.
1: Yeah.
0: But I think you have had a chance to go and see something.
1: So,
0: fairly recently.
1: Yeah, is there an ad break or are we talking about it now?
0: No, we can talk about it now. Okay. You're right, there are some ad breaks in this hour.
1: Okay, no, sorry, because usually you introduce me and then you're like, oh, we'll do an ad break. But no, that's fine.
0: No, we can go for it.
1: We could talk about the one film I have seen now and then talk about, because you said, Miles, you saw Jurassic Park, so we can talk about after and then. Yeah. But if I mention what's on at the moment, I saw, there's a new movie called Obsession.
0: Yeah.
1: Which I managed to see because I haven't been able to go to the cinema much because I've had my A-level exams, but I almost said Succession, like a TV show. So Obsession, I think it premiered at Toronto Film Festival, and since then it's just been getting like really positive reviews. I was hearing like hyperbolic praise, like best horror movie of a decade, which usually I kind of roll my eyes at a bit because I think there's so many movies that are almost like reviewed such like a high standard, and when I see them and I'm just like inevitably let down. But so Obsession, it's very simple premise. It's about you've basically got a young man who's has a crush on this girl, and he finds like almost in like one of those like spooky like witch stores, he finds this box, and in the box there's like a stick, and you can make one wish and break the stick, and hopefully it will come true. And so he thinks it's not gonna work. However, kind of out of frustration of feeling like he's not gonna be able to pursue a relationship, he's like, oh, okay, I wish that she will love me more than anyone else in the world. And he breaks the stick. And then instantly, she starts paying more attention to him. She starts finding him a lot more interesting. And then it becomes a lot more sinister, and it becomes almost like a be careful what you wish for sort of message when she becomes obsessed, like pardon the title, to a psychotic degree. So it's a very simple premise. It's very like, just again, like I said earlier, be careful what you wish for.
0: It gets a bit dark.
2: It's a monkey's paw situation.
1: It's a Simpsons episode, right? But I thought the execution was so good. I haven't really been this surprised by a movie probably in years. Like there's been movies I've really liked, but this in particular, I haven't seen a movie in ages that I've had this kind of reaction to. I was almost going to say I'm obsessed with it, but that's too corny. It's so well made. Like even the cinematography, the lighting, the director Curry Barker. It's his first feature, and he made it with $700,000, which is pretty much nothing for like a feature length. But however, he uses so many like almost like, I want to say maybe cheap techniques, like cheap and like a cost efficient, not in a lazy sense. Like for example, like he reverses footage when the obsessed girl is walking, just to make her look more uncanny. And he really plays with lighting, so she's often like always surrounded by shadows and obscured, and the sound design in the film is incredible. Like, it's so unnerving. For example, there's a scene that, like, without giving too much away or spoiling anything in particular, there's a scene where she's in a shower and he just says, "Is it okay if I go to my friend's house tonight?" And then you just hear the shower door violently slam. So when you hear it, you're just like, "Oh no, she's angry." And it's just like just small things that really just get under your skin. And I think I've been talking about it quite a bit. What also makes it really interesting is the protagonist, because the main man, called, his name is Bear. Initially, again, without spoiling it, this all happens very early on. He's presented as a very empathetic character, because it's almost like a universal situation. People have had a crush, and almost instantly you're meant to align with him, because it's just very like relatable. Mm. We've all kind of been there. However, over the course of the film, his morality is really tested at times, when it's like, oh, you could be doing something about this. You could be helping her. You could be reversing what you've done. But then you see he kind of slowly is like, well, he kind of takes advantage of a situation, knowing that she's essentially possessed. And again, it makes it a lot more rich, I guess. Again, just making it really simple in premise, but the execution is it's very complex and very entertaining, and just very interesting. So I'd say it's one of the best horror films I've seen in years. Mm. But so I'd highly recommend it.
2: Yeah, my sister saw it as well, and she said it was phenomenal, and she was thinking about it a lot. And again, like you, the themes are really deep.
1: Mm-hmm.
2: And she said they were quite kind of like emotional and like visceral fears, and she said she would find it hard to recommend to people. She's like, it's a great movie, you should watch, but also maybe don't watch it because the themes are really it's a really good horror, you know, you need someone who's definitely in the mood for that kind of thing.
1: Yeah, I mean, however, no, yeah, I agree, but at the same time, like, I think if you just watch the trailer, and maybe the trailer I don't think the trailer gives too much away. It doesn't spoil the best scenes. I mean, there's so many best scenes in the film, so it's still worth watching. But it perfectly like encapsulates the tone of a movie. So obviously it's a horror movie. It's
2: psychological kind of horror.
1: Yeah. It's an 18. So instantly, if you know, even just by seeing the poster, seeing the trailer, seeing the age rating, you kind of know what kind of movie you're in for. Yeah. However, there's also quite a few scenes of kind of comic relief. And that, I think it was basically that, again, just makes it very enjoyable, because it doesn't take itself overly seriously, even though it's balancing very dark subject matter in terms of, again, I won't get into it too much, but when you consider the premise, essentially someone taking advantage of a possessed person partly for like sexual exploitation, and almost when you think about it, it really almost, some scenes almost seem like it's almost like a rape fantasy for him. And again, so very dark and disturbing. So however, then there are still certain scenes of comic relief, which again I won't spoil, but it's admirable how those two tones can play alongside each other without being like, why are you joking at a time like this?
2: Yeah, I think sometimes it helps like relieve the pressure, right? If it's such a tense scene, it relieves it, and then it builds back up again.
1: Yeah. Yeah, and just for performances overall, they're all the characters are just really fleshed out, even the side characters. You often in horror movies you have like the friends who are kind of like observing, and usually they're just throwaway characters, but in Obsession I think again that the performances, all the cats feel so lived in, and even things like basically the protagonist, he's just part of a friend group, and the environment feels so lived in. It's like you can almost feel like these people have been friends before. It seems like, you know, there's been a whole movie that's taken place before what you're watching, which I think really just speaks to, one, the writing, to make it all feel so natural and authentic, and two, just for performances, making all the characters feel relatable and believable. So So yeah, no, I hope I've sold it without revealing too much.
0: I think you have. Yeah.
1: Yeah, no, so I would highly recommend it.
0: Do we know if that's on the cinema still?
1: Oh yeah, certainly.
0: Yeah, no, that's fine, because I know some things stay for a while.
1: No, so it's on the cinema at the moment, yeah. I believe. It's been out for, I want to say, around 2 weeks.
0: Yeah.
1: So you might need to catch it semi-quickly in case it comes off. However, the reviews have been amazing. And it's made something crazy, like 60 times its budget.
0: Wow.
1: And the director, Curry Barker, he's now making a new Texas Chainsaw Massacre movie, which is being produced by A24. So obviously the Texas Chainsaw Massacre, that's an iconic horror franchise. So even that speaks to the quality of a film, because if he made a really bad film, they wouldn't hand him the keys to one of the most iconic horror franchises in ages. So hopefully I think the amount of money it's making and the good reviews will probably make it stay on screens for a bit longer than usual. But still, I'm not entirely sure, so just check it out as soon as possible.
2: It's the weekend, the cinema's nice and air-conditioned.
0: Yeah,
2: get in there.
1: Escape the heat.
0: Best place to be. Yeah, lovely. Thank you, Elliot, and also Miles as well for contributions there. We're going to have a bit more music now. I've got a first play from Megan Scott. So Megan has sent this across to us, and it's called Tunnel Vision.
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0: And that's RJ Archer and the Painful Memories here on Spotlight on News Valley Radio. Melanie Green with you until, well, at least 9 o'clock this evening. After nine, Matt Ricks will be taking over in the presenter's chair. He'll be talking to Hemingford Arts about their forthcoming programme of events. At 8 o'clock, I'll be joined by Sheena and some of the youngsters who are part of Theatre Train. They're going to talk about their next production, which is Shrek Junior, and they're going to be singing for us live in the studio as well. Right now, I'm joined by Miles and Elliot, because it is the last Friday of the month, so we're talking all things film. We've just heard about Obsession, which is a horror movie. I probably won't see that. That's not quite my thing, but it sounds a really, really good film. I think if I did see a horror movie this summer, that would be the one I would go and see.
1: It's not scary at all. Okay. You'll be fine.
0: What should we talk about next? I think there's something else that you've been to see. Miles, you've been to the cinema.
2: Yes, I haven't had exams, so I was able to indulge.
1: Lucky you.
2: Yeah, there's been the Spielberg season recently, mm-hmm. Which hopefully some people have had the chance to enjoy. And I was able to go with some friends to see Jurassic Park again in the cinema. And it was fantastic. It holds up so well. I think a lot of the practical effects rather than it being CGI. And the story, you know, it's all contained there. It's very different to the book, having read the book since watching the movie.
1: I actually never knew that Jurassic Park was based off a book.
2: Did you not?
1: No.
0: Michael Crichton.
2: They're both good in different ways. Yeah. You know, it's not one of those cases where I'm like, oh no, the book's better than the movie or the movie's better. Mm-hmm. They're different enough that they each sort of stand on their own feet.
1: Is it like the same story?
2: More or less, but the characters are quite different.
1: Yeah.
2: So, I mean, in the movie, John Hammond, of course, the guy who's making Jurassic Park, he comes across much more as a sort of grandfatherly figure, you know, who cares about his grandchildren.
1: Yeah, Richard Attenborough. Right?
2: Exactly, yeah. And things go wrong, but it's kind of outside of his control, and they're all just trying to deal with it. Whereas in the books, it's much clearer that it's capitalism. It was the enemy all along. You know, he's actually cut a lot of corners, and that's why things aren't working out so well. And I think, like, there's a few lines that they do give in the movie that I didn't catch probably when I first saw it, or, you know, when I was watching it as a young person. But having read the book, I was like, oh, there's a little shout out that they've given there. And there's still, I think there's a couple more left in the Spielberg season still to come.
1: Oh, wait, sorry, just to go back to Jurassic Park, actually.
2: Yeah.
1: So are the sequels, do you know, are the sequels like all original, or are the sequels adapted from the books? Is it a book series or just one book?
2: I think he has done The Lost World, but I have a feeling, okay, I'm not 100% certain on this, I think he did it after the movie came out.
1: Oh, okay.
2: Rather than the other way around.
1: Oh, okay.
2: So the first book was based on his original ideas, and then they've kind of taken it in their own direction since, movie-wise. I don't know, I mean, what have you seen the most recent ones?
1: Okay, so I rewatched them all, I think, I want to say around 2 years ago, because when I was younger, I grew up with, obviously, the original, and then The Lost World, which I also loved.
2: Yeah.
1: Jurassic Park 3, I remember watching, like, once, and I never saw it again. Mm-hmm. I don't think I hated it, even though I know it's quite, it's not really
2: divisive.
1: Looked down upon.
2: Yeah.
1: I wouldn't even say divisive, I thought it was fairly negative, like, the reactions to it. But I saw Jurassic World and Fallen Kingdom and Dominion when they came out. So when I rewatched all of them, I don't know, just for sequels, I just didn't really like any of them. Even The Lost World, which I remember loving when I was younger, I just really didn't connect with it. And so when I saw Dominion, actually, Dominion was the only one when I saw it for the first time, was like, I just don't like this at all. I thought it was so just long, generic, and very boring.
2: Yeah.
1: So then I know, because they had one, was it this? No, it was last year, right?
2: Yeah, Dominion.
1: No, not Dominion. It was the one with Scarlett Johansson. Was it Rebirth?
2: Oh, yeah.
1: But I didn't, I just, maybe partly it's because I've been busy with A-levels, but like, and maybe when I was younger, I tried to watch as many movies as possible. Now, if I see a trailer and I'm just like, that doesn't interest me, I'm just not going to sit there for like, because they're all long as well, they're all like 2.5 hours. So I'm just like, I have no interest. And the reviews kind of, I don't only go off for reviews, but if the reviews kind of confirm what I was thinking before, that just kind of further adds me to like not be interested. So yeah, but that being said, I when COVID happened, and I know I mentioned this earlier, but when COVID happened and they would replay old movies, I saw Jurassic Park on the cinema and I loved it so much, and I still do love, I still think it's like a masterpiece. It's very, is it a PG or a 12? Because
2: I think it was probably a PG at the time, now maybe a PG-13, right?
1: Yeah, because it's still like, it's, I remember thinking, I remember being like, oh, I haven't seen this in years. Like, it,

0: amplified, and you're in a dark room and you're forced to pay attention to everything. Mm-hmm. And it's just all the small things build up in a cinema to really create such an intense viewing experience, which even if it's a film you've seen 100 times before, watching it on a cinema, if you haven't seen it on a cinema before, or you haven't seen it on a cinema in ages, it just, it's a completely different experience.
1: Yeah, I agree.
0: So, I mean, so, like, that brings on to, like, the other Spielberg movies that are on, so...
1: Yeah, so, which one did we say is still coming up? Well, there's the new one coming up. So I think there's the last of the Spielberg season. We've got Poltergeist, which I haven't seen.
0: That's one of my big blind spots, because actually, weirdly enough, I've seen Poltergeist 2.
1: But not the original.
0: I've seen Poltergeist 2. And I think it stemmed from, basically, when I was younger, my parents would kind of be strict about age ratings. Mm-hmm. And I used to be allowed to watch 12s, but not 15s. And I think the original was a 15. I don't, like, it might have changed now. Mm-hmm. But I think the sequel was a 12.
1: Okay.
0: So I was allowed to watch the sequel. It was the same with Gremlins as well.
1: Yeah.
0: I was allowed to watch the sequel, but not the original. And I know there's a big debate around Poltergeist for whether Steven Spielberg or Tobe Hooper directed it.
1: Really?
0: Because I think, like, it's listed as Tobe Hooper, but then everyone's like, oh, Spielberg made it. And it's just kind of got Spielberg interfered with it while making it so much to the point that it's actually more his work than Tobe Hooper's. I mean, that's the consensus, and I've heard that, like, when you watch it, it feels like a Spielberg film. I've never seen that.
1: Right. Did you see Ready Player One? That's also
0: again one I never saw. I need to see it, and it's weird. And I think I will go, because the Spielberg movies that I've played, I've seen a lot of Spielberg. I've seen a lot of Spielberg movies. Like, just coincidentally, the ones that I played are, like, the ones I've never seen. So I guess I'm just quite lucky that I can experience them, because I know Bridge of Spies is also playing with Tom Hanks.
1: Yeah.
0: And that one looks like one I think I would quite enjoy.
2: Did we establish why there is a Spielberg season as well?
1: Yeah.
2: It's been happening over the last few weeks, hasn't it? We've mentioned it, I think, last month when we were talking about films, when Nate was here.
1: Yeah.
0: So Spielberg he's got a new film coming out called Disclosure Day. So obviously, like, I can't talk too much about it, because I haven't seen it. But so it stars Emily Blunt and Josh, what's his name? Josh, I'm having a brain freeze. Emily and Josh will do. he's in Challengers and La Chimera, and it will come back to me in a second. I don't know why. That's awesome. I'm brain freezing. I think it's quite familiar ground in terms of subject matter. It's about, like, it's aliens again. Mm. The trailer looks very almost like typical Spielberg. So so the re-releases are kind of building up in momentum to his new film.
2: Yeah. And we think that's out in the summer or in the autumn.
0: It's June 10th.
2: Oh, it'd be like summer blockbuster.
0: Yeah,
2: that's really soon. So
0: that's something to look forward to.
2: Fantastic. Thank you very much, Elliot and Miles. Stay with us. We're still going to talk a bit more about films. I've got another first play. Can you believe it? We've had one already from Megan Scott. I've got Riley Rose. We haven't featured Riley Rose at all on Spotlight, so I'm really pleased to be playing this now. And this track is called Nothing Changes.

0: And that was our first play from Riley Rose. And a big apologies, I forgot to put on the first play ident beforehand. I love that track. So, yeah, send us more Riley Rose. If anyone else has got songs out there that they would like us to feature here on Spotlight, do get in touch. You can email us studio@oozevalleyradio.com, or actually even better, use the Spotlight address, spotlight@oozevalleyradio.com. We are talking all things film. So that was such a short track. We didn't have time to set up what we were going to do, did we? Maybe we're going to talk about what's coming up in the future as well.
1: So basically recently in film history, there's been the Cannes Film Festival. So maybe it would be a good idea to mention some of the films that premiered there.
0: So
1: obviously I didn't get a chance to attend. I would have been in Cannes otherwise. I would have been invited, been at all the premieres. And before I get into it, I'm just gonna apologize in advance. Obviously lots of these movies are premieres, and I've got synopses in front of me, so I can give a bit of information, but obviously I can't give too much because most of these films, there's not even a trailer that's out yet.
0: These
1: are all premieres, and when you actually go to Cannes, from what I've heard, it's just and what I can imagine, often all you know is who's directing it, which is often what builds the excitement around a project. You know who's in it, and maybe you know you've seen a poster. Oftentimes you don't even get a synopsis. So with that being said, my most anticipated film when I saw the Cannes lineup that I'm looking forward to see when it comes out, hopefully maybe in London Film Festival, is a new film called Coward, which is directed by Lucas Daunt. So Lucas Daunt, I think it's either Daunt or Don't. So he's so basically he's a Belgian film director, and in 2022 he made this movie called Close, which won I think the Grand Prix at Cannes, which is like the they have awards in Cannes, and the Palme d'Or is the big award for best film gets that, and the Grand Prix is for one runner up, and I think this was tied for the Grand Prix. And so Close was one of the best movies I think I've seen within the last decade. It told the story of basically you've got two friends, and they're at the age where they're transitioning from primary to secondary school, and it's about how they slowly split up because they're so close at the beginning, hence the title, and then instantly when they go to school, they get almost like mocked for being close. It's kind of like slight homophobia, and it analyzes masculinity and toxic masculinity, and often people define it as like almost like a film about a gay relationship, which to me almost defeats the purpose of it, because I'm not saying that it couldn't be about a gay relationship, but I think that in a way the film is really effective at exploring like maybe male closeness, even if it's platonic, and how society nowadays often maybe shuns down upon that, or if two people are seen as close, it's almost like put on a pedestal, like they're meant to be in a relationship. And then it's about how that kind of tears a friendship apart, and it leads to some really tragic consequences. But it's such a moving film, it's so well shot, the score is so, again, like empathetic and beautiful. So based off that film alone, that being one of my favorite films I've seen within the last decade, it broke me after watching it. Just seeing that he's got a new film out, Lucas Daunt, it was just like immediately, I don't even need to know the synopsis. So his new film is called Coward, and I'll read out the synopsis. So it's Pierre, a young Belgian soldier, wants to prove himself on the battlefield during the First World War. Behind the front lines, he meets Francis, who is asked to find a way to boost morale. And from the early reactions, I've heard it's another really good effort from him. And it analyses, like, I've heard it's got the brutality of films like All Quiet on the Western Front. However, I think it centers around like acting. They put on like an acting theatre group. It's been compared to like Sing Sing, which came out a couple years ago, which is about a bunch of people in prison who start putting on theatre performances. And it's maybe about escapism in times of horrific threat, such as like combining the brutality seen in All Quiet on the Western Front with the empathy and the escapism seen through Sing Sing. So, yeah, I've heard it's very emotional, it's very well acted. It's things I've come to expect from watching Close. So, yeah, that's instantly one of the most,
0: great
1: my
0: stuff.
1: Most anticipated.
0: It's one to watch for sure, or one to look out for, and then to watch. We're just going to take a short, well, it's not a break, I'll just give you a chance to get your breath back, Elliot. We're going to play Vince Taylor next.

0: across St Ives, Brampton, Huntingdon and Warboys. 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

0: everyone. That's the British IBM here on Spotlight on News Valley Radio. And in the green room, our theatre train. We are going to be joined in the studio by a number of their young people. They're going to tell us about their upcoming performance of Shrek Junior, and we're going to hear them singing live as well. They're just warming up right now. But with me in the studio until 8 o'clock, we have Elliot and Miles, and we're talking all things film. And I think we're just coming to the point where we're just talking about anything else that's coming up kind of in the near future.
1: Yeah. So I guess maybe since I mentioned the Cannes Film Festival, it would be probably a good idea to mention the film that won the Palme d'Or, which was, like I said earlier, the big award for the award at Cannes to the best film, which went to a film called Fjord, I want to say. It's spelled Fjord. So it's from a Romanian director. I really don't like butchering names. Christian Mungiu.
0: You're looking at me as if I might know the answer to that, Elliot.
1: Yeah.
0: I'm afraid.
1: No, I'm sorry. I think his previous film was a film called 4 Months, 3 Weeks, and 2 Days, which I haven't seen. Yes. I'm fairly confident it's about an abortion. So again, serious subject matter.
2: Have you seen that one, Mel?
0: No, I just know the title and I know the subject matter, but I haven't seen it.
1: I haven't got a chance to see that, but I know that it's very well, like it got a lot of critical acclaim when it released. So I have trust in the director. So this film, it basically is about some parents, and they're, from what I can gather, they're heavily religious. And people take issue with some of how they raise their children, and then they believe that they're basically abusing their children. And then the film kind of tackles religion and different cultures and what is seen as acceptable parenting in some cultures, and what particularly like a lot of Western audiences would perceive as, you know, just like not tolerable. So the film stars Sebastian Stan. Sorry, he plays like Bucky in the Avengers movies, and he's had quite a long career. And one of my favorite actresses, Renata Reinsver, who's also in Backrooms, which came out today. She was in Sentimental Value and For Worst Person in the World, two films by Joaquin Trier, which, yes, I know I'm going off a tangent this person was in this, and they're in like three other films. But since I am going on a side note, Renata Reinsver, her films with Joaquin Trier, a Norwegian director, so The Worst Person in the World and Sentimental Value, both of them are genuine, like some of the best films that have been released in the last 5 years. So I'd highly recommend them. But obviously I can't, there's not a trailer released yet, but from what I've heard of it, the lead performances are incredible. Obviously it won the Palme d'Or, so I don't need to tell you that it's been well reviewed and well acclaimed. And I've heard that it deals with very complex subject matter, and it's a very detailed and complex exploration of said subject matter. So so that's one I would definitely look out for.
0: Thank you. Miles, is there anything you're looking forward to coming up in the cinema?
2: I mean, Elliot, you've already mentioned it, but The Backrooms, which has just been released. I just got Backrooms, sorry. And it's I didn't realize this, but you pointed out it's got a very young director.
1: Yeah, so the director, Kane Parsons, he's either 20 or 21, which is crazy to me. Thinking like, what am I doing now? This guy, he's got a movie backed by A24, a very influential studio. He was a YouTuber, which I must take the time to point out. Obsession director Curry Barker was a YouTuber. And there's been a big resurgence, particularly in the horror genre recently, of YouTubers turning into filmmakers. Recently, we had Danny and Michael Philippou with Bring Her Back and Talk to Me. And Chris Stuckman made a Shelby Oaks. That's quite promising, because, you know, it shows that more and more people are getting access to making films who wouldn't usually. Yeah. And particularly it's happening within the horror genre, and the likely reason is horror genres are really, it's a really good genre to get your foot in the door, because horror genres are notoriously, horror films are notoriously cheap to make. So like I said earlier, Obsession, 700,000, so not too much money. Well, it's still a lot of money, but like if you get the studio in and you can sell yourself, you can make a horror movie, a really effective horror movie, with not too much money. Which which Kane Parsons has obviously done with Backroom.
2: I mean, it should be quite a good one, quite creepy. Based on, if people don't know, it's based on the sort of internet meme of the Backrooms, which makes sense for a YouTuber then, because I'm sure he's aware of it, like being like online and in the culture. So that should be, that's a fun one, that's definitely on my list to watch.
1: We've
0: got about one more minute, so if there's anything else you want to tell us in that minute, you're very welcome.
1: Well, to be fair, there's nothing really for me that comes to mind, but I would just quickly in the last minute point out that I was quite surprised by the cast, actually. Renata Rhines, who's in the film, who I mentioned before, and Chiwetel Ejiofor, who's in Children of Men, 12 Years a Slave. So many films.
2: Fantastic actor.
1: So, you know, again, he's got obviously a budget to have Oscar nominated actors. So, I've heard it's very claustrophobic, very unsettling, very unnerving. So, yeah, that's one I'll be checking out. And so that came out today, so you can see it whenever.
2: Yeah.
0: Great stuff. Thank you very much. Elliot, will we see you next month? I know you'll have finished your exams by then,
1: I believe. So I'm hoping to actually watch movies, which I realize I've kind of been lacking on that part, to which I apologize for.
0: No thank you very much for joining us. It was great to hear what you've seen and what you're planning to see as well. And Miles, it's great to have you on board as well.
2: Thanks for having me,
0: part of that discussion. I haven't been to cinema lately, so I always rely on your knowledge of what's happening out there. So still to come here on Spotlight, we've still got another 2 hours for you. In the 9 till 10 slot, we'll have Matt Ricks talking to Hemingford Arts about their programme of events. But Matt is being in producer mode for the next hour, because we have Theatre Train. They're just warming up in the green room. And I'll be talking with Sheena and Vicky, and they have brought some young people with them, and they will be performing, I think, just one song for us, which is from Shrek Junior, which is an adaptation of Shrek for the stage. So we're really looking forward to having them back in the studio. They were with us a little while ago. Just to leave you with one more track to take you up to the news and the weather. This is Rhys Wilson, and he will be playing at Infest, I believe. We haven't talked about much that's for the gig guide. We might not have much time for a gig guide tonight, but I'm going to leave you with Broken Heart.

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6: Donald Trump's in the Situation Room deciding on whether he should sign off on an extension to the ceasefire with Iran. A framework of a deal is thought to be in place, but it's yet to be signed off by both sides. It would reportedly extend the truce for 60 days and launch talks on the future of Iran's nuclear program. Two men accused of assaulting a police officer at Manchester Airport will not face a second retrial. Mohammed Ahmed and Fahir Armaz denied assaulting PC Zachary Marsden during a brawl in July 2024, footage of which went viral on social media. Their lawyer, Amir Anwar, says the pair have been subjected to horrific abuse.
7: The brothers have been accused of being rapists, terrorists, drug dealers, yet they are nothing of the sort. It is a matter of public record that prior to this incident, both Fahir Armaz and Mohammed Ahmad had never been in trouble before.
6: Meanwhile, two men have been jailed after killing another motorist while driving at speeds of up to 139 miles an hour. Uwais Hussein and Usman Mahmoud, who'd both inhaled nitrous oxide, ran a red light and crashed into another car, killing 50-year-old Sylvester Abayomi. Kemi Badenoch waded into the row between Tony Blair and Keir Starmer. The Tory leaders told the former Prime Minister not to waste his time trying to convince the Labour government to change course. But Work and Pension Secretary Pat McFadden says debate about policy is worthwhile.
8: Every Prime Minister is subject to their blessing or otherwise from their predecessors. But I know Keir Starmer well. He'll want to get on with the job he's doing of serving the country, steering the country through very volatile and difficult international times.
6: And one in four first-class letters are delivered late. New stats have found the Royal Mail's way off its target of 93%, but insists its service is getting better. That's the latest from Radio News Hub. I'm David Hall.
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6: Clear for most this evening with some rain across Scotland. Fog is likely to develop later in the southwest, but it's staying warm in the southeast. A low of 15 degrees Celsius.

0: And that's Coda by Joe Ash here on Spotlight on East Valley Radio. And I'm delighted to say that my next set of guests are in the studio already. We have written this down to help me. Poppy, Ruth, Eliana, and behind them is Vicky and Sheena. Good evening, welcome.
1: Good evening.
0: It's great to have you. Let me put your mics up and then everyone can hear you. Sorry. It's been a bit of a night. I keep forgetting what to do. Thank you very much. Now, Sheena and Vicky, you've been in the studio before talking about your project as well, but I think, is it the first time that Poppy and Ruth and Eliana have been with us?
2: Yes, great. It's the first time.
0: So big welcome, big first welcome to Spotlight as well here. And I've mentioned to listeners already that we are talking about your upcoming production of Shrek Jr. as well. So maybe it'd be good to find out a little bit about your group, a little bit about the performance, and then we are going to have a sneak preview. We're going to hear a live song performed by your performers, by your singers here as well. Where should we start? Sheena, do you want to tell us a little bit about the group? How big is the group at the moment?
2: Yes, so we have around 70 children that come to us on a Saturday morning at Stickley Meadows Primary School. They range in age from 3 all the way up to 18 years old. So we've got a massive range. We do classes in dance, singing and acting, and just really having a great time all together every Saturday morning, putting on productions like Shrek Jr. And also we've performed in West End theatres at the Royal Albert Hall last year. So we've been really lucky to perform at different events, also in the community as well.
0: So 70 people. So the three youngsters that are with me right now, you've actually made the cut from 70 to 3 tonight. Wow. Fantastic. Yes.
3: I think it was logistics, wasn't it?
2: Yeah. I wish we brought all 70 with us, but I don't think they would fit.
0: Our studio is not that spacious, is there as well? Fantastic. So the commitment is to come along every Saturday to learn to sing. You're performing arts, so you will be dancing and acting as well.
2: Yeah. All three every Saturday morning. And they give up all their time every Saturday to come and be with us. They work extremely hard. It's a lot of dedication. And time they give up to be with us, but I think they all have the best time and really enjoy it.
0: Well, we're going to find out from the performers themselves. I mean, Poppy, how long have you been involved?
4: Only since September of last year.
0: Okay, and what kind of brought you to get involved?
4: I did the summer school in the year before. Yeah. Well, no, the same year I did the summer school because I wanted to join a theatre. My mum found it.
0: Fantastic. And that gave you kind of taste of it, and then you sort of signed up for a full commitment. What have you been involved with since September?
4: Really only this. Mm. We've been doing this since about January.
0: It takes a lot of preparation, doesn't it, actually? I think people who aren't involved in this, perhaps in this endeavour, perhaps don't realise quite what happens behind the scenes. So every Saturday you're there working on stuff. Yeah. What do you start with? Do you start with learning some of the songs or some of the moves? Or?
4: It kind of changes. Each week we're put in three separate groups.
0: Yeah.
4: And we alternate between our teachers.
3: But the first thing we do is warm up.
0: Yes. Of course. Warm ups are very important as well. Thank you, Poppy. Ruth, how long have you been involved?
5: I've been here since like 2023.
0: Yeah. What kind of things have you been involved with?
5: So first I did the Royal Albert Hall in 2023, and then I did Matilda, where I was Miss Trunchbull. And then I did another Royal Albert Hall in 2025, which I had a solo in. And then I did this.
0: Wow. I'd forgotten about Matilda. That's my favourite musical. You were Miss Trunchbull. But you don't look scary at all. That was real proper acting.
3: She was pretty scary on stage.
0: Oh, well, thank you, Ruth. And Poppy is our youngest youngster this evening.
2: Eliana.
0: Eliana. Sorry, apologies. I'm looking at my list the wrong way. I've already talked to Poppy. Eliana, you're the youngest of the youngsters this evening. How old are you?
6: I'm 6.
0: You're 6. My goodness. And how long have you been involved?
2: Since she was 4 years old. Wow. She joined us at 4 years old.
0: Okay, and that's the youngest you can join.
2: Yeah, so we have a few that are 3, but mostly from 4 upwards.
0: Yeah. Poppy, what's your favourite thing that you like about theatre training? Eliana, sorry, I'm going to get this. I don't know how I managed to do this. Now I've said it once. Eliana, what's your favourite thing?
6: Dancing.
0: You like the dancing. Fantastic. It's a shame that our listeners can't appreciate the dancing tonight. We're going to focus on the singing. But thank you very much. And apologies for names. Muddled up as well. So we're going to get ourselves ready to hear. Well, should we find out what we're going to hear first of all? So we've got one of the songs from Shrek. Does anybody want to tell us a bit about the song before we hear it?
2: Go on, Ruth.
5: It's called I Know It's Today. It's like where the three Fionas kind of sing, and it's like, oh, Fiona's waiting for her, like, by her prince, you know, and like then it's little Fiona like reading the book, like, oh, the prince will come save me, it's been like 23 days. Then the middle Fiona kind of comes and is like kind of fed up, and then it's like, so Fiona waits 20 years in a tower, but it kind of shows the kind of timeline where it is, you know.
3: So Eliana is the 7-year-old Fiona.
0: Mm-hmm.
3: Ruth today is representing the teenager Fiona, still locked in her tower. Although in the show, she's one of the adult Fionas in one of our shows. And Poppy's representing the adult Fiona today. That is the timeline.
0: Yeah, that makes sense. And if listeners could see, that would make perfect visual sense as well, because we've got a mix of age ranges in the studio as well. Now, we're just going to make sure everyone's got their headphones on, and then I'm going to leave the two microphones up and I'm going to take mine down. And we wanted to get all the sound levels right as well. So this is because we're going to sing with a backing track. Now, listeners to Spotlight know that we've done this quite a few times as well. So there's no big surprises. But I'm just going to get everything queued up now to make sure that's the next thing that we're going to hear. And I will drop my microphone down. I'm handing over my headphones so that Vicky, the musical director, can just make sure the levels are all right as well.
1: It's story time. So Lindsay.

flat. No one needs these middle bits. Whoops, did I do that? Cut the villains, cut the vamping, cut this fairy tale, cut the peril and the pitfalls, cut the puppet and the whale, cut the monsters, cut the curses, keep the intro, cut the verses.

0: Thank you very much. So that was Eliana, Ruth and Poppy from Theatre Train live here in the Spotlight Studio. And thank you for bearing with us as we were sorting out all the levels. That was amazing because you were singing with the backing track, but obviously you, the way you hear it and the way we hear it is all sort of different as well, isn't it? I'm sure listeners enjoyed that a lot. That and the harmony. Sorry, I got goosebumps by the end of that because all the you were all singing something completely different to each other as well. Wow. And no lyric sheets either, was it, as well? That's another thing that listeners wouldn't necessarily have appreciated. So we need to know how we can actually see this in the flesh live as well. I think Sheena's going to hop on to Mike to make sure we've got all the details.
1: Yes, yeah, so we are performing on the 7th of June at Hinchinbrook PAC. So if you want to get tickets, if you go on to ticketsource.com/TheatreTrainHuntington, you can still get tickets. We've got performances at 1 p.m. and 5 p.m. I'm sure it's going to be an amazing event. The children have worked extremely hard. We have so many costumes, so many props, so much set. It's going to be an amazing day. I'm very much looking forward to it, as I'm sure the girls are as well. You excited?
0: That's a big thumbs up from everybody there as well. I mean, you mentioned obviously the girls here. Do you have boys performing as well? Yeah. It's a mixed group, isn't
1: it?
0: Yeah,
1: it's very mixed. Yeah. We have a lot of boys actually. Yeah. So we've got boys that are playing Shrek, Donkey,
2: Farquaad,
1: and the guards. We've got loads of boys. Yeah. We have that attend our school as well.
0: And I was going to say, because Poppy, you mentioned the summer school. So is that something that's happening this summer as well?
1: We've got a summer school happening on the 17th of August, and it runs for a week, and it'll be 9 till 3 every day. And then at the end of it, they put on a little mini performance as well. There's only a few spaces left. If your children are interested, please message me ASAP.
0: Well, thank you very much for making the journey in tonight and for singing as well. Thank you for your time and your music. So we heard from Poppy, Ruth and Eliana, and in the background has been Vicky and Sheena as well, which obviously this kind of thing doesn't happen without a lot of people pulling together. And I probably should also mention that obviously parents are here, and parents and carers are sitting in the green room listening. They're smiling now. We couldn't fit everybody in the studio, but they've been a great support, and this couldn't have happened without them as well. So thank you, everyone. And
1: thank
0: it'd be great
1: so much.
0: See you again.
1: Us.
0: You're very welcome. You're always very welcome.
1: Really appreciate
0: in the studio.
1: It.
0: Thank you.
1: Thanks.
0: I don't know how I'm going to follow that this evening. I'm going to try now. I've got the Archduke.

0: And that was Darcy with Sabotage hit on Spotlight. And before that, you heard the Archduke, Until the Fire is Lit. I've got Miles back in the studio. Miles, what did you think of Theatre Train? That was amazing, wasn't it?
1: Oh, it was fantastic. And I mean, it's such a fun musical as well. Like, yeah. What a great one to put on.
0: Yeah, I think I'd like to be involved in that as well. Okay. I don't know that I can sing, dance and act, though. I think just focus on one of those things. Obviously, it's incredible if you can do all three.
1: Yeah, getting shown up by a six-year-old, that's what would happen to me. Very impressive, isn't
0: it? But you're
1: it?
0: Involved in drama, though, aren't you?
1: I am.
0: So, yeah. Does that involve a bit of singing as well sometimes?
1: I try to avoid it, but yes, okay. It does involve it occasionally and dancing as well.
0: Yeah. I know, I just think it's amazing as well. We've also got Matt in the studio. Oh, he's just popped out again. He's been on producing duty. He will be in the presenter's chair. You're going to be having a chat with our guests after 9 o'clock.
2: That's right, from the Hemmingford Arts Event Week. Well, just over a week that's taking place. That would be... Oh, you got a brochure. Lovely.
0: I did pick up a brochure.
2: Oh, so a physical piece of... Oh, that's brilliant, because there's loads of stuff on, and it all seems to be themed... Like, each day has a... Mostly has a theme. Like, you got... painting one day and poetry another day, so that's pretty cool. We'll be talking to one of the organisers, Maria, I think it is, coming in.
0: Brilliant. Well, still to come as well, we have, of course, the very best in local music. I've already played not one but two first plays this evening. We've had Riley Rose and Megan Scott. I haven't got any more first plays for you. I'm saving the next one for next week. I'm sort of rationing them out, listeners as well. But I have picked some really good songs that aren't the first play, but I need another listen. So I've got Edward Young coming up next, and I think he actually has got a new track on its way to us. But this is one that we've played for you a few weeks ago called A Promise.

0: That's Edward Young here on Spotlight. It's Melanie Green with you until 9 o'clock. Then I'm going to hand over to Matt Ricks, and he'll be talking to Hemingford Arts about their upcoming programme. We're just actually having a look at the brochure now. It looks really good. Lots of events going on. I've also picked up a copy of The Old River Porter when I was last in St Ives. And there's a nice advert for Screen St Ives, which is the community cinema. I don't know if you, Miles, have you ever popped along to Screen St Ives?
1: No, I've not had the chance yet.
0: Yeah, it looks really good. And I think we've talked to people from Screen St Ives, so we know how much work and how much kind of passion goes into putting on their monthly events as well. What have you found that's going on?
1: There's a couple of good ones coming up. The first one it's on Thursday, the 4th of June, and it's Hamnet.
0: Hamnet. Ah, okay.
1: Yes, which
0: sounds
1: is
0: a bit like Hamlet.
1: I mean, it's related. That's probably why. And I think it's also just to throw people off, you know, when they're trying to discuss it. So it's a fictionalized version of it's a historical drama about William Shakespeare and his wife, Agnes, after they lose their son. Their son is called Hamnet, and it's from the Black Plague. So it's about their actual lives and how they cope with the situation, and the fact that they cope in different ways. So there's like the challenge there between the two of them trying to communicate, and then it ends with him sort of processing it in order to write Hamlet.
0: Oh, so there is a connection.
1: There is the connection, yeah.
0: Yes.
1: And it came out last year, 2025. I didn't see it myself, I don't think, at the time, but I remember hearing a lot about it. And I feel like that kind of historical period drama is quite popular at the moment. Seems like there's quite a lot out there, so that should be a really good one to watch.
0: I thought that might be up your street with sort of drama, the Shakespeare kind of element in it.
1: Exactly.
0: Well. Although I'm just assuming, just because you're into drama, you must like Shakespeare, and there must be...
1: There's lots of variety, but it's one of those ones that you can always mention the name of, right? Everyone knows Shakespeare. You're like, oh, you're into drama, do you know Shakespeare? that should be quite a fun one to watch.
0: I think it might be based on a book. Again, we were talking earlier on in the first hour with Elliot about films that are different to a book, films that are based on a book. And kind of comparing them as well. I'm going to get this wrong now. Is it Maggie O'Farrell?
1: Exactly right.
0: Oh, that's right.
1: You got it straight away.
0: I don't think I've read any of her books, but I remember now that she's the author of the original.
1: Yes. Oh, okay. Well remembered.
0: 10 out of 10 there for
1: Mel. Yeah. So the novel she wrote in 2020. A relatively recent novel.
0: Great stuff. We'll come back to you in a moment, Miles, because I think there's something else coming up. A month later on that maybe we could give a mention to as well, but I'm just going to go back to my playlist here. I've got Steve Strawhead.

0: That was Re-Believe, Steve Strawhead. I've been practicing that. In fact, he has got a track, I think, called Tongue Twister, so that was kind of appropriate that I couldn't say his name the first time. We've been talking about community cinema, Screen St Ives, and as we mentioned Hamlet is on next month, so they meet once a month, usually. I think it's something like the first Thursday of the month. So looking ahead to July, I think there's a film I really want to see, actually.
1: That's why you're making sure we don't forget
0: it.
1: Yes, it's one battle after another.
0: I feel like I remember Elliot talking about it when it came out. Again, that might have been a film from last year.
1: Yes, yes, it was from last year, and it's the Paul Anderson one. So I'm sure he would have seen it. And
0: yeah, we definitely would have got a mention. And this is Leonardo DiCaprio, Sean Penn is in it. I think is it meant to be a comedy? I mean, I don't know because I haven't seen it yet, but I really want to see it.
1: Yes, I think it's supposed to be a satirical comedy thriller. So obviously it's going to have a lot of the action that you would expect, but also throwing a bit of shade at the same time, which should be really good. I think sometimes it's nice to have that. I mean, it's described as a dark satire.
0: Okay, yeah.
1: And
0: as long as it's not a horror film, because that's not what I'm usually into.
1: No, you want something a bit more action. And with Leonardo DiCaprio running around and Sean Penn, like, I mean, how could you go wrong with that? I mean, he's trying to save his daughter, is the premise.
0: Right.
1: And I guess things go wrong, probably. I'm assuming, I don't know.
0: With hilarious consequences,
1: yes,
0: potentially.
1: Shenanigans occur.
0: See, this is what I like about Screen St Ives, because sometimes I just don't get a chance to go to cinema when a film is out, or I think, I don't know, I'll just catch up with that some other time, and they will show. But as Elliot said, the magic of cinema, to be able to see something on a larger screen, to be able to enjoy that in a dark room without distractions, without and trying to do something else at the same time.
1: The surround sound as well really makes it, really puts you in the moment.
0: Yeah, yeah. So I think Screen St Ives is really kind of special community cinema opportunity as well. And talking about cinema, there's some plans, aren't there, about Huntingdon potentially having a cinema in a town centre. Do you know much about this?
1: I only remember when people were first mentioning it and it was proposed. I haven't heard anything since.
0: I think we're at the proposal stage, potentially a consultation, but this is before I moved into the area, but there was, people have told me there was a cinema in the town centre, which then became a nightclub. So the idea is to kind of return it to its original format.
1: It would be great. I feel like that happened to quite a lot of the old independent cinemas. They became other venues, and there has been a recent pushback to try and bring them back.
0: Yeah, and it would be a slightly different thing to perhaps the multiplexes. It wouldn't, I mean, it's not a very big building for a start, so it's not going to have 12 screens as well. But there is definitely, as I've seen recently, if the consultation is still running, then if you're interested in finding out more and giving your views as well. But yeah, I think that would be a great asset to the town to have that.
1: And they also have a lot more freedom over what films they're showing, as Screen St Ives have shown. And because they're not the latest blockbusters, they're always cheaper as well.
0: Oh, that's true. Yeah.
1: So it's not like, sometimes if you're a bit tight and maybe you can't go and see several movies that are out, but you get another chance, you can enjoy it and save a little bit if you want it as well.
0: Yeah. If you don't need to see it right now, which is generally the attitude that I take, it'll still be available. I'll be able to see it somewhere as well. Yeah, great. Well, thanks very much, Miles. We're going to hear from Juice Boy next.

0: Bishops, popes, and beautiful queens.
1: Oh, how was that for a segue? We heard Juice Boy followed by I'll Have a Shanty, who are, as you can probably hear, a fisherman's shanty group as well. They've been on the show. It was a little while ago now as well. They all came in and sang live for us here on Spotlight. Melanie Green in the presenter's chair until 9 o'clock. Matt Ricks is warming up his vocal cords so he can be talking to Hemingford Arts about their production as well. Has anyone got any more news for us or anything that they know is happening at the weekend? Because I haven't mentioned much about things that are happening this weekend. Last weekend was bank holiday, so there were quite a lot of things going on, naturally. And it was the Beats and Bites last Friday as well. But I don't know whether this weekend might be a bit quieter. Do we know? We're not sure.
2: I mean, I haven't got anything off the top of my head.
1: Okay. Don't worry then.
2: I mean, what there's St Ives' Great Big Green Week.
1: Oh yeah, that's coming up in a week's time.
2: Yeah. You got the Native Oysters Band for that. Should be good fun. So that's Saturday the 6th of June, which
1: A week tomorrow. No, that's close enough. We can give that a mention as well. We'll probably mention it next week as well. That's a sort of folky band. Having just followed up with the shanty guys here.
2: Bit of, I mean, they're described as being funky as well, which I feel is like that's what you want for the
1: funky
2: summer.
1: Folk band.
3: Is that part of Chapel Arts? Is it? Is there a little sign there? You can have oysters in the cloisters.
1: Oh, very good. Matt, you're on form already. You've got 10 minutes still.
2: I mean, that's a free to attend concert. So, I mean, why wouldn't you?
1: But you've actually, Matt, reminded us that there is a new series of Chapel Arts, and I think they're going back to having events in the chapel on the bridge, because for a while now Chapel Arts have done things in the Corn Exchange. I think post-COVID people got a little bit kind of anxious about being in smaller spaces, but as I understand, they've just put a piano in there as well. I've just seen some pictures of Dan Eccleston of various projects fame, Ember Rev fame, and also Lift Music Collective fame, and he's playing the piano that they'd put in the chapel.
3: Yeah, I was going to say, there's an article here, so they had like a kind of an open day where 17 people came and played the piano that
1: like
3: had been installed
1: piano
3: in
1: the marathon.
3: Chapel Art, something like that, I guess it was to promote it. May Day, 17 people came to the Bridge Chapel.
2: Is it a sort of temporary installation, or is it going to be hanging around?
3: Oh, piano will be there till 4 p.m. this Sunday. Oh, this was written in the past. Okay, so it's not.
1: It's not there now.
3: I thought it was like a permanent thing.
1: I thought
3: thing.
1: That was going to stay. The effort they'd gone to get it up the bridge and put it in.
3: And if they're having these arts things on, I guess not everyone needs a piano. But a cool picture there with like it's got little candles on the top of it. Nice. Lovely.
2: Pianos certainly are difficult to move.
1: A bit fiddly. Right, let's have a bit more music now. I've got Tommy, who's featuring Greg Stevenson here.

0: to read.
1: Oh, I had a little surprise ending there. I nearly put my mic up too soon. That was Tom Mee and Greg Stevenson. It's very nearly time for me to hand over to Matt Ricks to be talking to Hemingford Arts. I'm going to leave you with a couple of tracks. Fenland Booty, they're going to come in the studio quite soon, followed up by Livewire.

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2: President Trump is in the Situation Room making a final decision about an agreement to extend a ceasefire with Iran. It comes after US officials said the two countries had agreed a framework of a deal pending the approval of Mr. Trump and Iran's leadership. UN spokesman Stefan Dujarric is hopeful of an end to hostilities.
3: We've seen a lot of reporting on what may be included. We've been in this kind of hovering position before. We very much hope that diplomacy will prevail. We hope to see an end to this conflict, and we want to see a reopening of the Strait of Hormuz to free and unhindered navigation.
2: Meanwhile, President Putin says he's ready to resume talks with Ukraine. His comments come after a Russian drone bombed an apartment block in Romania close to the Ukrainian border. Without giving specifics, he says Russian forces are advancing in every direction and the situation is coming to an end. A man's pleaded guilty to 14 counts of aiding suicides in Canada after he sold toxic chemicals online. 60-year-old Kenneth Law has entered guilty pleas relating to his Canadian victims, but it's alleged he's also sold products which are linked to the deaths of 73 British people. The number of drivers who admit to illegal phone use is at an eight-year high. New research by the RAC has found 15% of respondents say they've used a phone to browse the internet, text or make social media posts while driving. Rod Dennis is senior policy officer.
4: People are taking the sort of activity they're used to doing outside the car and thinking that because driving feels like such an easy automatic thing, they can actually apply and have the same behaviour inside the car. It's not safe. The law is the law for that, for a very good reason that it's not safe, and we need to find ways of cutting down on it.
2: And the next Call of Duty game will controversially feature South Korean soldiers battling a full-scale invasion by North Korea. That's the latest from Radio News Hub. I'm David Hall.
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2: Plenty of warm sunny spells throughout the morning. Any rain will be heavy at times and will move eastwards. Temperatures are still warm though, with a high of 28 degrees Celsius.

Oh, thank you, Miles, for starting us off on the third hour of Spotlight. I'm Matt Ricks, taking over from Mel, who was having a chat to our guests from the theatre group. I'm going to be talking to Maria Needham, who's going to be telling us about Hemingford Arts Week, which is coming up in a couple of weeks' time in Hemingford, obviously. And they've got loads of stuff going on from the 6th to the 13th of June. So look forward to hearing all about that on tonight's show. Let's have another track now from a bit of Ember Rev we'll have. And then some more tracks from local artists spread out between now and 10 o'clock.

0: Oh, it's a jolly little track there from Ember Rev, and enjoyed that. I've got Maria Needham in the studio with me. Good evening.
1: Hello.
0: Yes, thank you for coming in to see us.
1: It's a pleasure.
0: Yeah.
1: Thanks for inviting me in.
0: That's all right. I'm very interested to hear about what you've got coming up in Hemingford Arts Week in a couple of weeks' time, is it?
1: Yes, it starts on Saturday the 6th, so it's not far away, and runs through till Saturday the 13th of June.
0: Yes.
1: And there's just so much going on in that week. It's really sort of a cross-section across the arts. It's a week of exhibitions, talks, workshops, music and poetry, and through lots of different venues in the Hemingfords, and lots of different people involved.
0: Yes, so like a festival.
1: Yes, like a mini an art festival. Yes.
0: Yeah. Well, I was looking at your brochure that you got with all the things you got on. There's loads of events on throughout the week. It must have taken a lot of organising.
1: It's taken a little bit of organising and just getting everything to run together and getting people involved. But it's come together really well.
0: What's your background in art? Because I know you run something called Art at One.
1: Art at One, yes. So that's where my studio is based, and I run exhibitions and invite other artists in to exhibit in the space, and also run a lot of workshops there, sort of craft and art-based workshops. We run probably four to five exhibitions throughout the year, and they're usually different. They can be textiles, or they'll be art. And we're also involved with Cambridge Open Studios as well. We have that as well. So quite a few different things. So my own background is I'm a mixed media and textiles artist. So, yeah.
0: Oh, right, yes. I was going to ask what you sort of specialised in, whether you paint or what sort of work you like to do.
1: I like to mix it all up. Yes. I like to think, oh, what happens if you do this with this and then throw it in the air and it all lands together.
0: Oh, right.
1: And be quite interesting.
0: Cambridge Open Studio, something we've covered on here before.
1: Yes,
0: and spoken
1: that's right,
0: to some artists. So is that something you've done? Is that where members of the public can basically come and have a...
1: That's right.
0: Have a nose around how you work and things.
1: So we, in Hemingford, we usually do it the last 2 weeks of July, and people come from all over to come and see the artist. And I think there's like six or seven of us this year doing it. So, But before that, we've got the Arts Week.
0: Yeah, well, your event, so I was looking at the brochure you've got. There seems to be, do most of the days have a sort of theme to them? Because it seems like you have a lot of poetry on one day and a lot of sort of authors coming on another day.
1: We have in the middle there a sort of a couple of days where, like you say, poetry and song, and then a literature day that we've kind of grouped together. And then the rest of the week, just like the first weekend, is really busy. There's three exhibitions on. And there's a pop-up studio where you can go and visit artists actually working. So I can tell you a little bit more about that.
0: Yes, well, we'll play a little track on here, and then we'll have another look through the brochure and see if we can pick out some bits you want to make, just to give a flavour of... Because we probably can't mention every single thing that's on, because there's so much, but we can tell them some of the variety you've
1: got. Definitely.
0: So we'll have a bit of Iona Sky then. And then I'll be back talking to...

0: That's Iona Sky. We're talking about Hemingford Arts Week here on Spotlight. We're just going through the brochure, trying to pick out some things to talk about, but there's so much going on. I really like how you have incorporated, like, the local community into, like, you've got things going on at the church, and you've got sort of you've got local artists getting involved in the, like, the local reading rooms and things. So it's nice how it's
1: We've really tried to involve everyone. We've got the Scouts and the WI and, you know, the local art community, all the local art groups as well. So try to involve as many people as possible.
0: And it's not all sort of indoors, because you've got some walks going on as well, which is quite interesting. Can you tell us about those?
1: Yeah, the walk is, we have a lovely gentleman who is going to be in character of an artist of the sort of late 1800s, that kind of period. And he's going to take people around the village and talk about the artists and that used to be in the community and sort of more recent things. And so it's just a really interesting time, and looking at the houses, because a lot of really lovely houses, we're very lucky in Hemingford to have those, and the vistas out over the river, you know, beautiful, that haven't changed really. So when you look at the paintings from the late 1800s to what people are doing now, very, very similar. So a good fun walk. So that's one to join. That's, we're doing that twice on the Sunday the 7th, 11 o'clock and 1 o'clock. And you just need to pop online to art@one.com and book a ticket on there. But you can book, you can come along on the day, and I'm sure there'll be a couple of spaces available.
0: Are most of these events sort of ones where, say, practical ones, where someone, anyone who comes along, is it like where they get on and paint things, or is it more, are there some where you sort of don't perhaps
1: paint
0: something yourself and just appreciate?
1: So we have a really big community art project that's kind of one of the centre pieces of it, and we're inviting just everybody to come along and have a go. And we're creating a giant picture of the Hemingfords. There's three artists. There's myself, Hilary Marshall and Julia Rigby, and we're all artists of various types. Julia does a lot of acrylic work, and Hilary does a lot of mixed media as well, as myself, who's mixed media. And we're asking people to make little things. We've got lots of resources, papers, fabrics, wonderful things for people to create little images that we can add on to these giant pictures. One of them's going to be Hemingford Grey. One of them's going to be what's lovingly known as the Regatta Field, which is between the two villages and the Hemingford Abbots. And it's about 3 metres wide and very, very tall. So it's going to be a huge, huge picture. And so we're hoping that everyone will come along and just do their little bit of Hemingford to help us make that. So, and you don't need to have any artistic talent. There'll be plenty of people there to help. And it's really just about having fun and just enjoying art. And that's what it's all about.
0: And you've got the pub involved as well.
1: Oh, yes, yes. And, well, central to the community. We've got a paint and sip session at the Axe and Compass. So
0: the lodge and the manor house, are these quite sort of grand building? Did Julian Fellowes film something in Hemingford?
1: At the Manor House, so the Manor House is obviously quite famous for the Green Now children books, and so there was a film with Maggie Smith made of one of the books there. So yes, there's often things going on. It's a beautiful venue, and we do actually have a plein air painting day there on Sunday the 7th of June, so people can just come and relax in the garden and paint and just capture a little moment in time.
0: That called From Time to Time, the film they did there, something like that?
1: Something like that,
0: it in the local library.
1: And actually,
0: a lot of history,
1: you know,
0: to it.
1: Yeah, talking about that house, you know, part of our main exhibition, which is In Their Footsteps, which is at the lodge, we actually have 4 generations of the Boston family who owned the property. So that's really nice that we've got their artwork. So we've got Lucy Boston, who is the famous resident of the Manor House, her son, who did the illustrations for the books. We've got her daughter and her granddaughter. So that's a really nice connection there.
0: Mm. Because it's not just visual art, is it? Because you've got Poetry Day on the Tuesday and you've got authors coming on the Wednesday as well.
1: We have, yes. We've got Steve Buttercase, who's a local singer-songwriter and poet, and he's coming along to encourage people to write poetry and songwriting. And then in the evening he's going to play us a few tunes, read us some poetry, so that'll be really nice and relaxing.
0: Lucy Vine, are they a local author?
1: Yes, Lucy's a local author, and she's just had a new book out, and she's got another one coming out. In fact, it comes out on the 4th of June, so just before she comes to be with us. She's very sort of rom-com, I think it's called Good For You. I know it's called Good For You. So that sounds... her title is Sometimes People Who Give the Best Advice Are the Worst at Taking It. So that sounds like an intriguing read. But she's actually coming to talk, and she's bringing her father, who's also an artist, a writer. And so again, we've got that In Their Footsteps piece, so it'll be really interesting to see how their careers are very different and how they've influenced each other. So
0: yeah. And then you've got music on as well, finishing off with that. You got a Kaylee on.
1: Fantastic night of Kaylee, yeah, to celebrate all the hard work. And yeah, so we've got the Cambridge University Kaylee band coming in, and so that should be good fun, dancing all night. And we're having a Scandinavian hot dog bar for food. So if you're feeling a bit peckish, but you just need to bring your own drink. Tickets are available online again, but it should be a really fun night.
0: Yes, we better give them the website as well.
1: Yeah, the website is artatone.com, and you'll see everything that goes on at the lodge there. And if you'll see the title, it says Hemiford Arts Week. Click on that and all the information's there. And not all of the events need to be booked, but some do. So just have a look down, and if you have any questions, then please just get in touch and we can help you.
0: Yeah, some of them are free, aren't they?
1: But yeah, definitely, definitely.
0: You do pay for...
1: We've only put a very small charge on some of the things, just because some of the venues we've had to obviously pay for. So,
0: That's really cool. So that's 6th to the 13th of June across Hemingford.
1: All throughout the Hemingfords. But it's not just for the Hemingfords. Everybody is welcome.
0: Yeah. Well, is there anything else you'd like to tell us about it? Because we've covered... a lot, or
1: we have covered a lot. Yeah. We've got a really, actually, that we do have. If you are interested in the art history side of things, there's a lovely lady in the village called Bridget Flanagan, and she's got the most amazing mind, historical facts and figures, and she's putting on a great talk all about the artists that visited, because when the railways came and people started to come, that was when the people really first started to explore all of the valleys and the river and everything around. And she's great at all. I wouldn't even begin to try and replicate what she's going to tell you, but it's a really interesting talk. So if you're interested in the history side of things, then that's a great one. One really fun event that we've got is Pass the Brush. So it's speed dating for art, really, if you like. So you have 8 people in a room with a paintbrush and a canvas, and they paint for a little while, and then when the buzzer goes, they move to the next picture. So everybody's painting on everybody's painting. So 8 people will paint on 8 different canvases all the way round, swapping round until the end, and then we'll end up with some really wacky, hopefully lovely pictures at the end of it. So that should be a lot of fun. So if you fancy doing something a bit different.
0: Yeah. Well, I'll say it's a really full, varied programme.
1: So what are you going to come to then, Matt?
0: Well, I don't know, yeah. Hot dogs sound good, and music, but I like a broad... It's the sort of the broad sort of different mediums that you've got covered. Yeah. Sounds great.
1: Well, art covers so much. It's not just about painting, is it? So it's nice to and it's such a talented area that we live in, the whole of Cambridgeshire.
0: And learning a bit about the history of the the place and what's gone on.
1: Yeah, and especially like some of the artists have had roads named after them in the village as well. Mm. So people will know the names, but they might not know who that person was.
0: Yeah. Well, yeah, check out the website, artat1.com, for all the information and tickets. Thank you, Maria, for coming in.
1: Thank you for having me.
0: Nice to meet you, and hope it goes very well.
1: Thank you.
0: And is it the first year that you've done it?
1: Yes, it's the first time that we've done it, so yes.
0: So if you're hoping to do another one? And
1: there may be one in the future, but I think it would probably be a biannual thing rather than an annual thing. So it's a huge undertaking to
0: Well done for organising sort of coordinating it all. That's brilliant.
1: Thank you.
0: Cool. Well, check that out, folks, if you get the chance. Sounds really good. Let's have a track now then from Silent Rogues.

Okay, Silent Rose there with you, exclamation mark. And they're going to be in next week in the studio, so have a chat to them. It's got a very, reminds me of, it's got a sort of very, and I mean this as a big compliment, an 80s feel to it. The production on it is brilliant, so we'll look forward to hearing them playing live in the studio. A great sort of variety of music we have on Spotify. Hey, and that art festival at Hemingford sounds very good. Great sort of eclectic mix there as well. Let's play two tracks now back to back. Again, contrasts on Spotlight. Different genres we go for. A bit of Lorenzo Wildcard first, and then changing it a bit with Mutiny.

I've had such a good time listening to that mutiny. We'll play another one from them. I love that Drain the Lungs. I don't know this one. I heard it before, Suzanne, but it's probably a good one for jumping around too. Just be careful if you do. Won't be responsible. Actually, don't jump for it. Not in here. Stop that, Mel. There's a lot of new equipment that we've got to look after.

So that's a jolly long outro. I've still got 30 seconds of it on here. I won't crash it too much though, because I'm enjoying it.

0: Right, that's enough of that. Right, Mel.
1: Is it too early to talk about events in July?
0: If you wouldn't mind just sitting down, get off the table.
1: What?
0: And just, I want to talk about, well, because I gave the listeners the impression we were all posing.
1: Oh, we were all dancing. Yeah.
0: But we're not really. You've spoiled the illusion.
1: Sorry.
2: And Mel's been the sensible one. The two of us are the ones having a mosh party.
1: Yeah.
0: I do like their stuff, though. I hope they'll send us some more bits. Have we had them in, Mutiny?
1: I don't think we have. Unless I was away that week.
0: No, but you've just put something so exciting in my hand, which I saw it was a postcard, had the name Robin Ince on it.
1: More than a postcard, it's a ticket.
0: Yeah.
1: So Robin Ince, the comedian and writer, is coming to Huntingdon in July, Tuesday the 7th of July, talk about his new...
0: I thought it was two weeks.
1: You'll have to put that in your diary, Matt. But it's organised by Niche Comics, and it's to promote his newest book, which is called... I might get this the wrong way around, but it's called Weirdly Normal and Normally Weird. Or it could be Normally Weird and Weirdly Normal. But he's talking about his experience as a neurodiverse person, as well as his comedic experiences as well. So, yeah, it looks like a nice evening. It's taking place at the Huntingdon Methodist Church rather than at Niche Comics, because that's a bit tight on space, and I think they're expecting a decent crowd.
0: I think last time he performed locally, it might have been last year, like January or something, at the Junction in Cambridge, because Niche Comics were going along and like doing the book selling, because he writes various books.
1: Yeah.
0: So I know they were going along and doing the bookstall, I think.
1: So,
0: and I actually bought one of his books in Edinburgh when he was performing there. He does a lot on a theme of enjoying books. He had piles of books everywhere.
1: Yeah. So tickets are still available. You can pop into Niche Comics or you can have a look online.
0: Yeah. Are they free tickets or have they got a...
1: Well, to certain people they may be, but otherwise they are priced very reasonably.
0: Yeah, and worth seeing, because I do like a bit of Robin Ince. And like, he did a gig on, gig talk sort of thing, Milton Road Library not long ago as well, one evening. So he gets in some...
1: I think he does quite a lot of national tours and bookshops and libraries and things.
0: Well, 7th of July, 7 p.m. We'll mention that again. Get your tickets from Niche Comics. Support him and support them as well, because they're really good. As we know, friends, big friends of the show. Well, let's have a lovely bit of... bit of Ollie Bruce now, something to sort of cheerful and chilled out.

0: Ollie Bruce there. Very jolly summer day, appropriate for this week. Let's play some Elizabeth and James. Oh, goodness, we're running out of time. Let's play some Elizabeth
1: and
0: James.
1: Have we talked about what's happening next week? Yeah. Or we did that in a minute.
0: Silent Rogues.
1: Silent Rouge. And it's the first Friday of the month, so Sandra will be here to talk about Commemoration Hall events as well.
0: Yeah. Well, I was going to link it all together. So we've got Hannah and Elizabeth and Jameson next, who are... Niche Comics we were talking about, who are put on gigs with Elizabeth and Jameson. And
1: everything's
0: are big supporters.
1: Connected.
0: It's all connected. 7 degrees of spotlight we've played there. All these various folks we have in here. Let's have a bit of Hannah and Griff. And then we'll play out with a bit of Mr. Griff. So all the Griffs, well, two of them, kind of. Thank you to our guests this evening. Thank you, Miles and Mel, for being here. Well, and to me, you should say thank you to me. Thank you for presenting, Mel.
1: You're very welcome.
0: I'm mangled out.
1: Pleasure.
0: Let's just play the tracks. Here's Taffy on the Mississippi.

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2: A man who's accused of selling toxic chemicals online has pleaded guilty to aiding suicide in Canada but won't be tried here in the UK. Kenneth Law is alleged to have sold products which are linked to the deaths of 73 British people. Philosophy student Thomas Parfitt from Surrey died aged 22 after purchasing a substance sold to him by the former chef. His father David is frustrated that authorities in the UK won't pursue a legal case.
3: I see these decisions as really people not thinking about the root cause. It's immensely frustrating that there doesn't seem to be any effort to really understand the lessons here. Why, after 4.5, nearly 5 years after Tom's death, this started?
2: Donald Trump's locked in talks to decide whether he should sign off on an extension to the ceasefire with Iran. A framework of a deal is thought to be in place, but it has yet to be signed off by both sides. It would reportedly extend the truce for 60 days and launch talks on the future of Iran's nuclear program. Two men have been jailed after killing another motorist while driving at speeds of up to 139 miles an hour. Uzwayes Hussein and Usman Mahmoud, who'd both inhaled nitrous oxide, ran a red light and crashed into another car, killing 50-year-old Sylvester Abayomi. The head of the World Health Organization has flown into the Democratic Republic of Congo as the Ebola crisis worsens. The current outbreak has caused at least 220 deaths and more than 900 infections. Dr. Tedros Adhanom Ghebreyesus says they're doing all they can to help.
4: They're not alone. We are here to support, and we understand their pain, but we also understand that they have the energy and all that it needs to stop this.
2: And one in four first-class letters are delivered late. New stats have found the Royal Mail's way off its target of 93%, but insists its service is getting better. That's the latest from Radio News Hub. I'm David Hall.
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2: Plenty of warm sunny spells throughout the morning. Any rain will be heavy at times and will move eastwards. Temperatures are still warm though, with a high of 28 degrees Celsius.

tonight I'm going to be playing you a selection of psychedelic folk and rock music, mainly. Starting with this track by Cam. This is Oh Yeah, taken from their album Togo Mago, released on United Artists Recording in 1971.

Mother Earth is pregnant for the third time. For y'all have locked her up. I have tasted the maggots in the mind of the universe. I was not offended.

are listening to Ooze Valley Radio, the song of Painting and Sharing. This is your Friday Night Show with me, Ian Stewart. Track that's playing in the background here is by Funkadelic. It's called Maggot Brain, and it's the opening track from an album of the same name that was released on their own Westbound Records in Detroit in 1971. And before that, we heard a duo called Lion from the Netherlands, who only ever released one 7-inch record, and we heard the B-side of that called You Got a Woman, and it was released on Philips Records in 1975.

listening to Ouse Valley Radio. If you've just joined us, welcome. This is the Friday Late Show with me, Ian Stewart. We just heard Frankie Valli and the Four Seasons. We've watched The Flowers Grow. Then a bit of soundtrack music from Alessandro Jodorowsky with Drink It, from the soundtrack to Holy Mountain.

You're listening to the Friday Late Show here on Ouse Valley Radio with me, Ian Stewart. And the track that's playing here is by Can Again, second track by them into that show. This is Vitamin E, of course, taken from their album Ege Bam Yeshi from United Artists, released in 1972. Before this, we heard Broadcast with Man Is Not a Bird, taken from their album Ha Ha Sound, released in 2003 on Warp Records.

This is a track by an artist called Yaya Bay called Best Thing, and it's taken from a compilation actually called Queen Dem, released on Soul Jazz Records in 2025. And before that, we heard Hildegard Knef with Im Achtzig Stockwerk from his album Knef, released on Stern Music in 1970. And this is by an artist from South Korea called Kim Young Mi. It's called It's Raining from her album Now, released on Fontana Records in Seoul in 1973.

That was Mike James Kirkland with There's Nothing I Can Do About It. And I'm going to finish the first half of tonight's Final Eight Show with this track by Father T.L. Barrett and the Youth for Christ Choir. It's called Like a Ship. And it was

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0: President Trump is in the Situation Room making a final decision about an agreement to extend a ceasefire with Iran. It comes after US officials said the two countries had agreed a framework of a deal pending the approval of Mr. Trump and Iran's leadership. UN spokesman Stephane Dujarric is hopeful of an end to hostilities.
1: We've seen a lot of reporting on what may be included. We've been in this kind of hovering position before. We very much hope that diplomacy will prevail. We hope to see an end to this conflict, and we want to see a reopening of the Strait of Hormuz to free and unhindered navigation.
0: Meanwhile, President Putin says he's ready to resume talks with Ukraine. His comments come after a Russian drone bombed an apartment block in Romania close to the Ukrainian border. Without giving specifics, he says Russian forces are advancing in every direction and the situation is coming to an end. A man's pleaded guilty to 14 counts of aiding suicides in Canada after he sold toxic chemicals online. 60-year-old Kenneth Law has entered guilty pleas relating to his Canadian victims, but it's alleged he's also sold products which are linked to the deaths of 73 British people. The number of drivers who admit to illegal phone use is at an 8-year high. New research by the RAC has found 15% of respondents say they've used a phone to browse the internet, text or make social media posts while driving. Rod Dennis is senior policy officer.
2: People are taking the sort of activity they're used to doing outside the car and thinking that because driving feels like such an easy automatic thing, they can actually apply and have the same behaviour inside the car. It's not safe. The law is the law for that, for a very good reason that it's not safe, and we need to find ways of cutting down on it.
0: And the next Call of Duty game will controversially feature South Korean soldiers battling a full-scale invasion by North Korea. That's the latest from Radio News Hub. I'm David Hall.
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0: Plenty of warm sunny spells throughout the morning. Any rain will be heavy at times and will move eastwards. Temperatures are still warm though, with a high of 28 degrees Celsius.

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0: who's accused of selling toxic chemicals online has pleaded guilty to aiding suicides in Canada but won't be tried here in the UK. Kenneth Law is alleged to have sold products which are linked to the deaths of 73 British people. Philosophy student Thomas Parfitt from Surrey died aged 22 after purchasing a substance sold to him by the former chef. His father David is frustrated that authorities in the UK won't pursue a legal case.
1: I see these decisions as really people not thinking about the root cause. It's immensely frustrating that there doesn't seem to be any effort to really understand the lessons here. Why, after 4.5, nearly 5 years after Tom's death, at the start?
0: Donald Trump's locked in talks to decide whether he should sign off on an extension to the ceasefire with Iran. A framework of a deal is thought to be in place, but it has yet to be signed off by both sides. It would reportedly extend the truce for 60 days and launch talks on the future of Iran's nuclear program. Two men have been jailed after killing another motorist while driving at speeds of up to 139 miles an hour. Uzways Hussein and Usman Mahmoud, who'd both inhaled nitrous oxide, ran a red light and crashed into another car, killing 50-year-old Sylvester Abayomi. The head of the World Health Organization has flown into the Democratic Republic of Congo as the Ebola crisis worsens. The current outbreak has caused at least 220 deaths and more than 900 infections. Dr. Tedros Adhanom Ghebreyesus says they're doing all they can to help.
2: They're not alone. We are here to support, and we understand their pain, but we also understand that they have the energy and all that it needs to stop this.
0: And one in four first-class letters are delivered late. New stats have found the Royal Mail's way off its target of 93%, but insist its service is getting better. That's the latest from Radio News Hub. I'm David Hall.
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0: Plenty of warm sunny spells throughout the morning. Any rain will be heavy at times and will move eastwards. Temperatures are still warm though, with a high of 28 degrees Celsius.
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2: President Trump is in the Situation Room making a final decision about an agreement to extend a ceasefire with Iran. It comes after US officials said the two countries had agreed a framework of a deal pending the approval of Mr. Trump and Iran's leadership. UN spokesman Stefan Dujarric is hopeful of an end to hostilities.
3: We've seen a lot of reporting on what may be included. We've been in this kind of hovering position before. We very much hope that diplomacy will prevail. We hope to see an end to this conflict, and we want to see a reopening of the Strait of Hormuz to free and unhindered navigation.
2: Meanwhile, President Putin says he's ready to resume talks with Ukraine. His comments come after a Russian drone bombed an apartment block in Romania close to the Ukrainian border. Without giving specifics, he says Russian forces are advancing in every direction and the situation is coming to an end. A man's pleaded guilty to 14 counts of aiding suicides in Canada after he sold toxic chemicals online. 60-year-old Kenneth Law has entered guilty pleas relating to his Canadian victims, but it's alleged he's also sold products which are linked to the deaths of 73 British people. The number of drivers who admit to illegal phone use is at an 8-year high. New research by the RAC has found 15% of respondents say they've used a phone to browse the internet, text or make social media posts while driving. Rod Dennis is senior policy officer.
4: People are taking the sort of activity they're used to doing outside the car and thinking that because driving feels as such an easy automatic thing, they can actually apply and have the same behaviour inside the car. It's not safe. The law is the law for that, for a very good reason that it's not safe, and we need to find ways of cutting down on it.
2: And the next Call of Duty game will controversially feature South Korean soldiers battling a full-scale invasion by North Korea. That's the latest from Radio News Hub. I'm David Hall.
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2: Plenty of warm sunny spells throughout the morning. Any rain will be heavy at times and will move eastwards. Temperatures are still warm though, with a high of 28 degrees Celsius.